It opens very quietly and it's atmospheric to the point you can almost hear the morning mist and certainly hear the bird song. We're going to hear the orchestra of the Welsh National Opera conducted by Charles Mackerras, Delius's Brig Fair.

Opening our programme this morning, Rustic England, we had Frederick Delius's Brig Fair. The Welsh National Opera was conducted by Charles McAris. Well, our next piece in Rustic England is from a composer who sadly was killed in 1916 during the Great War, George Butterworth. Born in London, his output is necessarily brief, but he wrote two memorable works, The Banks of Green Willow, and one we shall hear this morning, which was originally a song cycle from the words of A.E. Housman, A Shropshire Lad. A Shropshire Lad Rhapsody is performed by the English String Orchestra, conducted by William Boughton.

0: We have just heard a Shropshire Lad Rhapsody by George Butterworth. The English String Orchestra was conducted by William Boughton.
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0: Well, a change of pace now, and a work by arguably England's greatest composer, Edward Elgar. Although we hear a lot of his compositions, here is one which may not be so familiar to some listeners. It was written in 1930, in his 74th year, some 4 years before his death. It is the Severn Suite, which is about the river which flows through his hometown, Worcester, and it reaches the sea through Bristol in the West Country. Originally written as a test piece to celebrate the 25th anniversary of the National Brass Band competition at Crystal Palace, it remains a favourite among brass bands today. This morning we're going to hear the Severn Suite, scored for Symphony Orchestra. The music has nostalgic associations for Elgar, most of it based on sketches made in his youth about Worcester and surrounds. So here it is, it's played by the London Symphony Orchestra under the baton of Richard Hickox. Edward Elgar's Severn Suite.

0: Edward Elgar's Severn Suite with the London Symphony Orchestra under the baton of Richard Hickox. 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And it's time to have a look at events coming up through the 4MBS ticketing service. Tickets can be obtained for the 4MBS Classic Adventure to Tambourine Mountain, and it will depart at 4MBS Studios, Coorparoo, and they are departing by bus at 10 in the morning on Sunday the 16th of this month, and that will include lunch plus two concerts in the Southern Cross Soloist Chamber Music Festival at Tambourine, at Mount Tambourine, Shambhala's estate. Tickets can also be obtained for the next concert in the series with Warwick Adney, who plays violin, and Mark Hooper, piano. And that will include works by Mozart and Brahms at the 4MBS Performance Studio, Coorparoo, on Sunday the 16th of this month at 3 in the afternoon. In the St. Paul's Music on Sunday concert series, the Cordis Spiritus Chamber Players with violinist Chen Yang will perform string quartets by Borodin and Dvorak at St. Paul's Church, East Brisbane, on Sunday the 23rd of this month at 3 in the afternoon. Tickets can also be obtained for the next concert in the Concertiade series, and that is with advanced students of Mark Hooper, and they will perform works by Bach, Beethoven, Chopin and Saint-Saëns at the 4MBS Performance Studio, Coorparoo, on Sunday the 30th of this month at 3 in the afternoon. And finally, the tickets can be obtained for the Soirées Musicale Quintet, and they will present works by American composers including McDowell, Beach and Lauderson at St. Paul's Church, East Brisbane, on Sunday the 30th of this month at 4 in the afternoon. So to book for any of these events, go to 4mbs.com.au, where you can book and print tickets online. 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
1: 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Titled Ignite, the concert explores the sounds of Spain, its fire, its heart, its passion. 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

Queensland Symphony Orchestra invites you to Spirit of the Violin, Sunday the 3rd of May at the Concert Hall QPAC. Hear the virtuosity and elegance of Queensland Symphony Orchestra's first principal violin, Johnny Van Gend, as he takes to the stage as soloist in a concert showcasing the violin. Experience the world premiere of Jessica Wells' suite from Butterfly Effect, along with beloved ballet and opera works from Tchaikovsky, Glazunov and Waxman. Presented by Ed LeBrock, this 90-minute matinee concert is the perfect pre-lunch activity in the heart of South Bank. Don't miss Queensland Symphony Orchestra's Spirit of the Violin on Sunday, the 3rd of May at 11:30 a.m. at the Concert Hall QPAC. 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

Returning now to our program, Rustic England. And in contrast to the last composer, Elgar, we don't hear too much about Frank Bridge, who was born in 1879 in Brighton. He studied under Charles Villiers Stanford at the Royal College of Music and became a violinist before turning his hand to composition. His fame rests mainly on the tutelage of Benjamin Britten, who paid homage to him in his variations on a theme of Frank Bridge. We're going to hear a short piece now, There is a Willow Grows Aslant a Brook, and it's played by the Bournemouth Sinfonietta with Norman Delmar conducting.

And that was Frank Bridge work, and it was called There is a Willow Grows Aslant a Brook, and it was played by the Bournemouth Sinfonietta, conducted by Norman Del Mar. Now, most people remember Gustav Holst for that monumental work, The Planets, but he wrote a lot of other music, some often played and some more obscure. And the piece we're going to hear is about the West Country, or West England, and it's based on folk melodies, and it's called A Somerset Rhapsody. And this time we have the Scottish National Orchestra, conducted by David Lloyd-Jones.

And that was Gustav Holst's A Somerset Rhapsody with the Scottish National Orchestra, conducted by David Lloyd Jones. Well, we have a few moments to spare before we come to our final work in our programme, Rustic England. So let's listen to from Beethoven's Violin Sonata No. 5, also known as The Spring, we have the second movement, the Adagio Molto Espressivo.

Well, bringing a little bit of spring into our rustic affair, that was Beethoven's second movement, the Adagio, from his violin sonata number 5, and it has been known as the Spring. On the violin was Thomas Zettmar and piano Malcolm Fraga. Well, to conclude our program, Rustic England, let's listen to our major work, which is one of the profound symphonies of Ralph Vaughan Williams. We're going to hear Symphony No. 3, called The Pastorale, which he wrote in 1921. It is one of the most misunderstood works in the orchestral repertoire. Although the title suggests an idyllic portrait of the countryside, it really could be described as wartime music, not lambs frisking in green pastures, but quiet, contemplative music, to quote Vaughan Williams. It was incubated during World War I when he was in active duty in France with the Royal Army Medical Corps. It is made up of 4 movements. The second movement portrays the war-ravaged countryside by a last post with a solo bugle, inspired by a bugle of Williams heard during the war. And the finale, the fourth movement, uses not only the orchestra but a soprano singing without words. Today, the Pastoral Symphony is often understood as a powerful response to World War I. Its beauty lies not in the cheerful pastoral scenes, but in its quiet contemplation and emotional depth. So, to quote from the CD notes, this great symphony continues to shine forth its message of courage, resignation in the pain of loss and death. Rosa Mannion is the soprano that you're going to hear, and the London Philharmonic Orchestra is conducted by Roger Norrington. So Ralph Vaughan Williams Symphony No. 3 is now coming up.

Ralph Vaughan Williams with his Symphony No. 3, Pastoral. And you would have heard right at the very end that very rather moving soprano voice that was sung by Rosa Manion, and the London Philharmonic Orchestra was conducted by Roger Norrington. Well, that brings our end close to the programme this morning, and our thanks to Peter Arledge for his selection of the music in today's program. And to quote from the August edition in Limelight magazine, we heard this morning English composers who loved extolling the virtues of the countryside. Delius, Butterworth and Hulse went in for rural rhapsodies. Elgar sung his praises of the River Severn, and Ralph Vaughan Williams swept the whole field with his pastoral symphony. So there we are. The time is now 10 seconds past 12 o'clock, 12 noon, and it is time for Terry Hughes with the Village Music Hour.

Hello, I'm Terry Hughes, and welcome to the Village Music Hour, an eclectic mix of light classics, music from the shows, and melodies which have stood the test of time. Let's start today's program with Vienna, City of My Dreams.

That European performance of Vienna, City of My Dreams, was by the Salon Orchestra Schwanen, conducted by Georg Huber. Fred Astaire first met George Gershwin in 1916 when he was 17 years of age, and their careers were influenced each by the other.

from George Gershwin's musical Shall We Dance, Fred Astaire sang They Can't Take That Away From Me. Semprini was a British pianist, composer and presenter on BBC Radio. His programme, Semprini Serenade, continued on air for almost 25 years.

Samprini and his orchestra performed Richard Adinsell's Invitation Waltz. The Skyboat Song is based on a traditional Scottish air with words by Sir Harold Bolton. It traces the escape of Bonnie Prince Charlie, disguised as a young maid, after the defeat of the Jacobite uprising of 1745.

The Morriston Orpheus Choir, founded in 1935, is probably the most famous of the Welsh male voice choirs. These days, to finance its operating costs, you can even hire it for your wedding. We heard Sunshine in My Soul. The 1940 review Two for the Show included this song, which has been recorded innumerable times since.

Just speak a tick a tie, you're getting late. If I'm a time cuckoo, but if I'm late, woo woo, the mama heart is gone to pain, I want to wait. But just a birdie and a birdie who goes nowhere, he knows of every lover's lane and how to go there. For in affairs of the heart, my dick is terribly smart. He tells me gently, sentimentally at the start. Oh, I hear my little tickle tickle calling, because the time is right and trees are not falling. I love the nuts cuckoo cuckoo when the clock tickle tickle tickle tickle tickle star. Oh, tickle tickle tickle tickle tickle star. Tickle tickle tickle, here's a cuckoo in the clock. And when he says cuckoo, he means it's time to woo. It's tickle time for all the lovers in the block. I've got a heavy day, just speak a tickle tummy. Is getting late. If I'm a time cuckoo, but if I'm late, woo woo, the one my heart is going to pain, I want to wait. But just a birdie who goes nowhere, he knows of every lover's lane and how to go there. For in affairs of the heart, particularly terribly smart, he tells me that he's sentimentally at the start. Oh, I hear my little tinkle tickle calling, because the time is striking, changing, not a falling. I

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They sang Boogie Woogie Bugle Boy from the film Buck Privates. The song was nominated for an Academy Award for Best Original Song, but it lost out to The Last Time I Saw Paris. The music of No Other Love is credited to Paul Weston, but it's actually derived from a Frédéric Chopin etude.

0: Henry Mancini and his orchestra brought us the 1950s song No Other Love and his arrangement of Beethoven's Moonlight Sonata. Louis Armstrong ain't misbehaving.
1: No one to talk with, all by myself. No one to walk with, I'm happy on the shelf. Ain't misbehaving. Save my love for you. 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Like Jack Horner in a corner, don't go nowhere. 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All your kisses worth waiting for. 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

Louis Armstrong, vocal and trumpet with Ain't Misbehavin', the music of Fats Waller. Music of Emmanuel Ponce, arranged by Yasha Heifetz, is next.

Estrellita, or Little Star, by Emmanuel Ponce, in an arrangement by Yasha Heifetz, was performed by Maxime Wenger of violin and Varg Papian piano with the Virtuosi Ensemble. Why should there be two happy as we?

from Jerome Kern's Showboat, Francis Langford and Tony Martin sang Why Do I Love You. This song was named after a white flower which blooms in the Alps.

sung by the Van Trapp family during Act Two of The Sound of Music to demonstrate their Austrian patriotism, we heard an orchestral version of Edelweiss by Sidney Thompson and his orchestra. Sarah Brightman and Andrea Bocelli set this tune on its way to stardom.

0: Con Te Partiro, or Time to Say Goodbye, it shot to fame when sung by Sarah Brightman and Andrea Bocelli in concert in Italy in 2007. Their recording became the largest selling single in recording history. And now one of the songs of Irving Berlin by the man himself.
1: And now we recreate a very special scene for This is the Army. Let us go back 25 years to the Century Theater in New York, where another all-soldier show, Yip Yip Yap Hank, is playing. The curtain is going up on the second act. The scene, a barracks at Camp Upton on Long Island.
2: Okay, you guys, it's 9:30. 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
3: Oh, Sarge, leave the lights on a few minutes longer, will you? I gotta find out who wins the girl on this magazine I'm reading.
2: Maybe you'd like me to get you a special bed lamp. 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
1: All right, you guys, up and at 'em. Hit the deck. Outside for roll call.
2: Wait till I get out of this army. I'll show that bum.
3: I'm gonna bust that bugle some morning.
1: Stewart!
4: Yeah.
1: Carislow?
5: Here.
1: Bush?
5: Here.
1: Reeves?
6: Go.
1: Diamond?
7: Go.
1: Berlin? Berlin! Where is that guy?
8: He said he was tired, Sergeant, and if you wanted him for anything, you could find him in the barracks.
1: Oh, he did he? Let me at him. Come on, Sleeping Beauty. You gotta get up, you gotta get up, you gotta get up this morning. I've been a soldier quite a while, and I would like to state the life is simply wonderful. The army food is great. I sleep with 97 others in a wooden hut. I love them all, they all love me, it's very lovely, but oh, how I hate to get up in the morning. Oh, how I'd love to remain in bed. For the hardest blow of all is to hear the bugler call. You gotta get up, you gotta get up, you gotta get up this morning. Someday I'm going to murder the bugler. Someday they're going to find him dead. I'll amputate his reveille and step upon it heavily and spend the rest of my life in bed.
9: Oh, how I hate to get up in the morning. Oh, how I'd love

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1: And spend the rest of my life in bed.
2: Well, now, that was Irving Berlin singing his own song, How I Hate to Get Up in the Morning. His own orchestra and chorus. Now, we're going to close today's program with Papa Strauss's Cotillon, compiled from themes from Meyerbeer's Les Huguenots.

We concluded with Johann Strauss Sr.'s Cotillon on themes from Meyerbeer's Les Huguenots. The Slovak Sinfonietta was conducted by Ernst Matzendorfer. You've been listening to the Village Music Hour, and this is Terry Hughes inviting you to join us again at 12 noon Monday to Friday for further light classics, music from the shows, and melodies which have stood the test of time.

0: And I'd like to thank Terry Hughes for another very entertaining Village Music Hour that I always like listening to as I'm driving to the studio. To begin my program at 1 o'clock, my name is Hazel Hillier and I'll be with you for the next 3 hours.
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0: And now, before we begin Under Southern Skies, where the music has been chosen by Colin Brumby, I'd just like to tell you about a couple of events that are happening soon. The organist, Otto Putakovits, will perform selected Latvian compositions, including works by Vasks, Yermaks, Samaras and Dumbis, at the church in Passage Street, Cleveland, on Sunday afternoon at 2 o'clock. For details, call 3286-5627. That was 3286-5627. The Lark with Ensemble Trivium will include the String Quartet No. 5 in D, The Lark, by Haydn, and works by Bradshaw and Prokofiev at Elm House, Mount Glorious, on Sunday afternoon at 3 o'clock. For details, call 0466-188-899. That was 0466-188-899. For further details of events mentioned in the Music Diary, as well as events further ahead, they can be found on our website, 4mbs.com.au, where you can book online for selected performances, including the third of the Adonis and Hooper concert series at the 4MBS Performance Studio on Sunday the 16th of this month. And now we come to Under Southern Skies, where, as I said, the music was chosen by Colin Brumby. Don John of Austria was the first opera to be written and produced in Australia. It premiered on the 3rd of May 1847 and enjoyed a successful run of 6 performances. However, it has only been produced twice since then. Isaac Nathan's original orchestration has been lost, but his great-great-great-grandson, Sir Charles Mackerras, created a new orchestration, and it is he who is conducting this performance with the Sydney Symphony Orchestra of the Overture to the Opera.

0: And that was the overture to Don John of Austria, conducted by Sir Charles Mackerras, who is the great-great-grandson of the original composer, Isaac Nathan. We heard the Sydney Symphony Orchestra.
1: Hi there, this is Bill McLaughlin, and this week on Exploring Music, we are exploring the theme, Get the Picture, all sorts of music inspired by paintings. Big piece of Respighi, in which he's inspired by Botticelli, Virgil Thompson painting musical portraits, and a wonderful big piece of Hindemith, the Matthias der Mahler Symphony. Don't miss it. Get the Picture, this week on Exploring Music.
0: Anton Arensky wrote the piano quintet we are about to hear only 6 years before his death in 1906, and I quote a review of it. It launches itself in full sail with bold chords on the piano and a sweeping theme on the strings that seems capable of weathering all possible storms. That sounds quite intriguing, doesn't it? Let's hear Arensky's piano quintet in D minor, played by Piers Lane on the piano, and the Goldner String Quartet, comprising Dean Olding on the violin, Timothy Hall on violin, Irina Morozova on the viola, and Julian Smiles on the cello. Arensky's Piano Quintet, in D minor.

0: And that was Anton Arensky's Piano Quintet in D Minor, played by Piers Lane and the Goldner String Quartet, comprising of Dean Olding on the violin, Dimity Hall on the violin, Irina Moritzova on the viola, and Julian Smiles on the cello. And the Goldner String Quartet, of course, is named in honor of Richard Goldner, who founded the Musica Viva organization in Australia in 1945, having fled Nazi-occupied Austria before the war. And I knew, of course, that they would be playing very well because they are named after Richard Goldner, but I found out recently that Dean Olding is married to Irina Moritzova and Dimity Hall is married to Julian Smiles, so no wonder they play so well together.
1: 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The link will take you to the Christmas celebration booking page. You can book the best seats before they all go. Subscribers can also phone us on 3847 1717 weekdays from 9 a.m. till 5 p.m. to book. Then we will open bookings for the general public on the 14th of August. We look forward to seeing you at the 4MBS Christmas celebration in December.
0: Debussy's Nocturnes numbers 1 and 2 are the first two movements of a three-movement orchestral suite composed in the late 1890s. The first, Nuage, which means clouds in English, represents the, quote, steady, melancholy motion of clouds across the sky. I probably would have thought of stately rather than melancholy as my adjective of the movement of clouds across the sky. However, number two is Fête, which is festivals in English. It's a vibrant, energetic movement depicting a dazzling holiday celebration and dancing in the Bois de Boulogne in Paris, complete with a glittering processional march. Like Arensky's quintet, it was first performed in 1900. Our performers today are the Queensland Youth Orchestra, conducted by John Couraud. Debussy's Nocturnes numbers 1 and 2.

0: and that was obviously a live performance of the Queensland Youth Symphony Orchestra, conducted by John Couraud, from two Debussy nocturnes, Nuages and Fête.
1: From Bach to Brubeck, expect the unexpected at Redland Performing Arts Centre. 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
0: And we have time to listen to the Queensland Youth Symphony Orchestra again as they play Aaron Copland's Fanfare for the Common Man.

again, a live performance by the Queensland Youth Symphony Orchestra, conducted by John Kuro, playing Aaron Copland's Fanfare for the Common Man. And now we come to our second program that I'll be your host for, Friday Concert Hall. In this program, where the music has been chosen by Ben Eaglesham, we begin with another opera, this time Luisa Miller by Verdi. In true operatic tradition, a man of nobility pretends to be a poor man and everybody dies at the end. The premiere was given in Naples about the same time as Nathan's opera was premiered in Adelaide. We'll hear the Berlin Philharmonic Orchestra, conducted by Herbert von Karajan, playing the overture to Luisa Miller.

0: And that was the overture to Verdi's opera Luisa Miller. It was played by the Berlin Philharmonic Orchestra, conducted by Herbert von Karajan.
1: Prepare for a night of celebration as Opera Queensland pays tribute to the astonishing Dame Joan Sutherland in their upcoming Studio Series recital. Coloratura soprano Alexandra Flood will perform arias and works made famous by La Stupenda herself, alongside flautist Jonathan Henderson and pianist Vachi Ambadzian. Don't miss this intimate recital honouring the centenary of one of Australia's greatest operatic legends. Three performances only, showing at Redlands Performing Arts Centre on the 20th of August and Opera Queensland Studio in South Bank on the 21st and 22nd of August. Book now at oq.com.au, a station sponsor.
0: Chopin composed his second piano concerto, which we will hear now, in 1829, when he was about 20 years of age, before he had finished his formal education. He played the piano at its premiere. It is called the second piano concerto because it was published after the one known as the Chopin's first piano concerto, although it was written before the other one. Our pianist today is Eva Kupiec, playing with the Tasmanian Symphony Orchestra, conducted by Sebastian Langlesson. Chopin's Piano Concerto No. 2 in F minor.

0: And that was Chopin's second piano concerto in F minor. It was played by Eva Kupiec with the Tasmanian Symphony Orchestra, conducted by Sebastian Lang Lessing. Pretty good concerto for someone who was only 20 years old when he wrote it.
1: The annual 4MBS coach trip to Shambhala Estate on Tambourine Mountain for the Southern Cross Soloist Chamber Music Festival is on Sunday the 16th of August. 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Following lunch, the festival finale Exultate includes Mozart's radiant work plus Ravel and duos from other artists. 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
0: We will now listen to an orchestral suite taken from another opera, Nais by Rameau. The sea god Neptune has fallen in love with a nymph, Nais, and has disguised himself as a mortal in order to win her love. The two humans who also love her are drowned by Neptune, who summons huge waves. He reveals his identity as a god and takes her to his underwater palace, where he turns her into a goddess. I don't think there are many operas where everybody lives happily ever after. There are 18 short sections in the orchestral suite, often in dance forms like minuets, gavottes, and sarabands. We will hear the suite played by Les Concerts des Nations, conducted by Jordi Savall. The orchestral suite from the opera Nais by Rameau.

And that was the orchestral suite from the opera Thaïs by Rameau. It was played by Le Concert des Nations, conducted by Jordi Savard. And now it's time to have a look at events coming up through the 4MBS ticketing service, and there's certainly a plethora of events happening on the Sundays of this month. The 4MBS Classic Adventure to Tambourine Mountain will depart the 4MBS Studios, Cooperoo, by bus at 10 in the morning on Sunday the 16th of this month and will include lunch plus two concerts in the Southern Cross Soloists Chamber Music Festival at Tambourine's Shambhala Estate. The next concert in the series with Warwick Adeney, violin, and Mark Hooper, piano, will include works by Mozart and Brahms at the 4MBS Performance Studio Cooperoo on Sunday the 16th of this month at 3 in the afternoon. In the St. Paul's Music on Sunday's concert series, the Corda Spiritus Chamber Players with violinist Chen Yang will perform string quartets by Borodin and Dvorak at St. Paul's Church, East Brisbane on Sunday the 23rd of this month at 3 in the afternoon. In the next concert in the Concertiada series, advanced students of Mark Hooper will perform works by Bach, Beethoven, Chopin and Saint-Saëns at the 4MBS Performance Studio, Cooperoo, on Sunday the 30th of this month at 3 in the afternoon. The Soirée Musicale Quintet will present works by American composers, including McDowell, Beach, Lauritsen at St. Paul's Church, East Brisbane, on Sunday the 30th of this month at 4 in the afternoon. To book any of these events, go to 4mbs.com.au, where you can book and print tickets online. 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Our symphony today is Dvorak's No. 6, which he originally wrote for the Vienna Philharmonic Orchestra. Their conductor, Hans Richter, really liked the young Czech composer's music, and Richter conducted Dvorak's Third Rhapsody with the Vienna Philharmonic Orchestra, and at the dress rehearsal, Dvorak sat on the organ seat next to Brahms. I think that's pretty amazing. But sickness in the Richter's family meant that the premiere wasn't in Vienna, but it was in Prague, with the Czech Philharmonic Orchestra. And it is the Slovak Philharmonic Orchestra from Bratislava who will be playing the performance we will hear today. They are being conducted by Stephen Gunzenhauser, Dvorak Symphony No. 6.

0: An exciting conclusion to Symphony No. 6 in D, Opus 60 by Antonín Dvořák. In that performance we heard the Slovak Philharmonic Orchestra of Bratislava, conducted by Stephen Gunzenhauser. Thank you to Ben Eaglesham for selecting the music in Friday Concert Hall and preparing the programme, and thanks also to Hazel Hillier, who has been your presenter with two programmes since 1 o'clock this afternoon. 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
0: Hello, John Schuller here with you. Drive Time Classics, it's so good. I'm ready to share great music with you for the next 2 hours. We have music of Schubert, it's just a few seconds. Then lovely music of Piazzolla, Vincenzo Bellini, Chopin, Dvorak. Lots to share. And just to remind you, at 5:30, Music Diary, to let you know what's happening in and around Brisbane. But right now, let's begin with Lively Rondo from a sonata by Franz Schubert.

To begin Drive Time Classics this afternoon, an energetic performance there. We heard music of Franz Schubert from one of his piano sonatas, in fact, Deutsch 959. We heard the scherzo, the third movement, the Allegro Vivace, and the pianist was Heino Schwarting, music of Schubert. Now to music of Piazzolla, quite different. Wonderful title, Liber Tango.

0: And off into the distance they tango. Yep. Liber Tango by Astor Piazzolla, short and sweet. We heard the wonderful bandoneon. Yes, one of the many of the different sounds we heard then. I will say from a violin and piano and guitar and bass from the soul of the tango, the CD is called. And it was produced by Oscar Castro Neves, a Argentina production. Liber Tango by Astor Piazzolla. Lived from 1921 to 1992. Now, a special message, and then music of Vincenzo Bellini. Firstly, this.
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0: It's just almost 12 minutes past four. This is Drive Time Classics. Now, here's music of Vincenzo Bellini. Lovely concerto for oboe, a sound of its own, and orchestra in E-flat. This is adapted for trumpet.

Well, there we have a fine example how good music, really good music, can be adapted so well. Music was from the composer Vincenzo Bellini, originally a concerto for oboe and orchestra in E-flat, adapted to the trumpet. The trumpeter, soloist, was Geoffrey Payne with the Melbourne Symphony Orchestra, conducted by Michael Hallis. Interesting. Still keeps the wonderful tune going, doesn't it? Let's go now to music of Frédéric Chopin. The pianist is the lovely Alice Sarah Ott.

0: Very easy to listen to music of Frédéric Chopin. Lived incidentally 1810 just to 1849, just 39 years. We heard then three waltzes, Post 70, and the pianist was Alice Sarah Ott.
1: 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Titled Ignite, the concert explores the sounds of Spain, its fire, its heart, its passion. A highlight will be Gonzalo Arias Contreras performing the Concierto de Aranjuez by Joaquin Rodrigo, with Zachary Mizio conducting the BSO. Other Spanish delights include Defiles, three dances from the Three-Cornered Hat Suite No. 2, excerpt from Turina's Sinfonia Sevillana, and movements from Granados' 12 Spanish Dances. 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
0: Now let's go to the music of George Frideric Handel. We're going to listen to a harp concerto, Opus 4, No. 6. We're going to hear the third movement, the Allegro Moderato.

lovely harp music from George Frederick Handel, the Harp Concerto, Opus 4, Number 6. We heard, first of all, the Andante, then Allegro and Allegro Moderato, we just heard. And the soloist, the harpist, was Mauricio Robles, R-O-B-L-E-S, with the Academy of St. Martin in the Fields, conducted by Iona Brown. Let's go to now Slavonic Dance.

Well, maybe whilst you're driving or relaxing at home or wherever you are, whatever you're doing, very easy to listen to music there. We heard Songs My Mother Taught Me, Opus 55, Number 4, by Dvořák, an arrangement by Kreisler. And prior to that, we heard the Slavonic Dance, Number 2, in E minor, again by Dvořák, and again an arrangement by Kreisler. Now, the two talented artists were the violinist Itzhak Perlman and the pianist Samuel Sanders. Time now is on 19 minutes to 5. Let's go now from a Slavonic dance, that sort of music, to an oboe sonata by the French composer Camille Saint-Saëns.

That was performed there by Ben Opie, the soloist playing the oboe, and Peter De Jager, the pianist. Now, change of pace. Georges Bizet, Les Voix, is part of the opening scene of the opera Bizet's Carmen, final act in which Carmen will meet her fate at the hands of the man she seduced and tossed aside. Oh, it's drama. Here it is. The voice from Carmen.

Yes, it's part of the opening of the opera, Basic Bizet's Carmen. Oh yes, Georges Bizet. Hard to imagine it, that it was booed and hissed and just shunned in its premiere. Imagine, isn't it? Well, it's probably one of the most successful operas of all time. Now, we heard then it was performed by the Atlanta Symphony Orchestra.

0: And chorus, conducted by Robert Shaw.
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0: And to take us to 5 o'clock, we'll feature at 5. Here's a fade, it is an excerpt from the ballet music by Rossini.

superb ballet music from William Tell by Rossini. It was performed by the National Philharmonic Orchestra, conducted by Richard Bonning. You are in tune with 4MBS Classic FM 103.7 here in Brisbane. The time is just after 5 o'clock. Feature at 5 this week is subtitled The Show Must Go On. Philip Moss explores the lives of classical composers and performers who have defied personal hardships and handicaps to achieve recognition and fame.

0: Concerto for Two Pianos was written by Malcolm Arnold, especially for Cyril Smith, who had lost the use of his left hand after a stroke, but continued to enjoy a successful career alongside his wife Phyllis for almost 20 years after his stroke.
1: Thank you, Philip Moss. Thank you for Feature at 5. 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It's just after 4 minutes past five. Ahead, taking us through till 6 o'clock, where we have the BBC News and then local weather forecast. We have music in a moment by Bach, then Domenico Cimarosa, Schumann, a little bit more Handel, but quite different to earlier, Wagner, then Castelnuovo Tedesco, great name, and the Bender family will complete the program. And a reminder that at 5:30, less than 30 minutes away, we have Music Diary. I'll give you more details of what's happening in and around Brisbane. Now to the music of Johann Sebastian Bach.

We've been listening to two orchestral suites by Johann Sebastian Bach. We just heard then the Bouchrée, the third movement from the suite number 1 in C, BWV 1066. And prior to that, we heard the Gavotte, the Bouchrée, and the Gigue from suite number 3 in D, BWV 1068. And that was all performed by the Tafel Musik Baroque Orchestra, and the music director was Jeannie Lamon, L-A-M-O-N. Let's go now to a couple of overtures, interesting overtures, Presto and Almeido by D'Amico Cimarosa.

0: two lively overtures by Domenico Cimarosa. It was performed by Toronto Chamber Orchestra, conducted by Kevin Malone. We heard the Presto and the Amida.
1: 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Inspired by Monet's seascapes and the great wave off Kanagawa, Debussy's beloved La Mer paints a vivid portrait of water in motion. 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Don't miss Queensland Symphony Orchestra's La Mer on Friday, the 4th of September, 11:30 a.m. and 7:30 p.m. in the Concert Hall QPAC. 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
0: And to take us to our music diary, here's Stephanie McCullum with two lovely little Robert Schumann piano pieces.

rather delicate music of Robert Schumann. Stephanie McCallum was the pianist. A CD entitled Scenes of Childhood. And that was Papillons, that's Butterflies. Two lovely little pieces from the pianist Stephanie McCallum. 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The time right now is 5:30. And it's time to reopen our music diary for today, Friday, 7th of August. Organist Otto Pulkteivits will perform selected Latvian compositions, including works by Vasks, Zemaks, Zemaris and Dambis. At the Church in Passage Street, Cleveland, on Sunday afternoon at 2 o'clock. For details, call 3286 5627. That number again, 3286 5627. The Lark with Ensemble Trivium will include the String Quartet No. 5 in D, The Lark by Haydn, and works by Bradshaw and Prokofiev at Elm House, Mount Glorious, on Sunday afternoon at 3 o'clock. Now, for details, call 0466 188 899. 0466 188 899. Further details of events mentioned in the music diary, as well as events further ahead, can be found on our website, 4mbs.com.au, where you can book online for selected performances, including the third in the Adenley and Hooper concert series at the 4MBS Performance Studio on Sunday the 16th of this month. Messiah, Handel, the trumpet shall sound.

0: Yes, I guess you can play music from the Messiah any time of the year. It doesn't have to be Easter or Christmas. Wonderful music. The Trumpet Shall Sound from the Messiah by Handel. Now, Gwyn Howe was the bass, John Wilbraham the trumpeter, with the Academy of St. Martin in the Fields, conducted by Sir Neville Mariner.
1: Do you crave some time out, an escape from your busy schedule or an unending to-do list? This August, Camerata invites you to step inside the concert hall and leave your worries at the door. Embark on a musical journey where Baroque, jazz and contemporary sit side by side. 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Book today and be swept away. Old, New, Borrowed, Blue will be performed at QPAC, Redlands and the Empire Theatre Toowoomba on the 20th, 21st and 22nd of August. 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

0: Contemporary Classics is a series of programmes which aims to introduce some of the lesser-known music and composers of the 20th and the 21st centuries. The music is generally lyrical, but from time to time there will be more challenging pieces in the mix. I'm Philip Moss, and I invite you to join me each Friday after the 9 a.m. BBC News for Contemporary Classics, here on 4MBS Classic FM.
1: 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Right now we have music of Richard Wagner from The Flying Dutchman, The Spinning Chorus.

Rather dramatic music there by Richard Wagner. From a CD entitled Famous Opera Choruses, we heard the Chicago Symphony Orchestra and

0: Respighi, in which he's inspired by Botticelli, Virgil Thompson painting musical portraits, and a wonderful big piece of Hindemith, the Matthias der Mahler Symphony. Don't miss it. Get the picture. 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
1: I want you to share this music now. It's quite fantastic. Composer is Mario, great name, Castelnuovo Tedesco. It's from the Sonatina for flute and guitar. Have a listen.

makes you want to listen, almost like birds. Mario Castelnuovo Tedesco was the name of the person who actually wrote that, composed it. Sonatina for flute and guitar, his opus 205. We heard the third movement, the Scherzo, the Allegretto con Spirito. Sounds good fun. The flautist or flutist was Vladislav Drapal and the guitarist Lubomir Brabec. We're coming to the final item in Drive Time Classics, and it's from the Bender family. Let's hear an allegro and vivace from a sonata for flute again and harpsichord.

0: very lively music from the one member of the Bender family. The flautist or flutist was Jean-Pierre Rampal. The piano and harpsichordist was Robert Veron Lacroix. And we heard the Allegro and the Vivace from Sonata for Flute and Harpsichord by Bender. And that completes Drive Time Classics today. I'm hoping that you enjoyed the music, and I look forward to spending and sharing wonderful music and spending a great time with you again next Friday in Drive Time Classics. We're about to go to the BBC World News in London. Straight after that, we have local weather forecast and update for Brisbane and immediate surrounding areas. Then a programme, uninterrupted programme, was put together originally by Lynn Munro, and it's Friday Dinner Classics. There'll be three items in uninterrupted programme through till 7. First of all, a piano sonata number 13 in A, opus 120, by Franz Schubert, Deutsch 664, with a pianist. The second item will be Romance in E-flat, opus 44, number 1, by Rubinstein, oboist and a pianist again. And then the third and final item in this uninterrupted dinner classics till 7 will be String Quartet, number 62 in C, known as The Emperor, opus 76 by Joseph Haydn, and that will be performed by the Kordai Quartet. That's an uninterrupted programme after the BBC World News, coming up shortly, and after the local weather forecast, uninterrupted till 7. You are in tune with 4MBS Classic FM 103.7 here in Brisbane, Australia. 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The time right now is exactly 6 o'clock. 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
1: BBC News with Govinda Gill. Police in Thailand say a school student has killed 7 people north of Bangkok, including 5 teachers at his school and earlier his grandparents. 15 others were injured, including 2 in a critical condition. Police said he'd fired 26 rounds from a handgun owned by his grandfather. Jonathan Head has the latest from outside the school.
2: We've had the health minister here already, chief of police, all giving us what details they can, and there aren't very many. I mean, we've spoken to one student who did see the gunman going from classroom to classroom and firing in, and it seems from victims that he was targeting teachers and that, you know, the shooting last was going on for probably about an hour before the perpetrator, who is a 14-year-old pupil at this school, the Tapsirin School in Nonthaburi, appears to have turned the gun on himself.
1: Speaking to reporters, the Thai Prime Minister, Anutun Chanwirakun, expressed his condolences to the families of the victims.
3: This is horrible. It shouldn't have happened. I'm sad not only for the deceased, I'm sad that this kind of incident could happen in our country. This is the reason why the government does not permit the extension of firearms possession. This is exactly why.
1: A judge in the United States has fined Meta more than $500 million over child safety and ordered it to change how young people use its platforms. The judge said Meta was a significant contributor to the mental health crisis among the young. Stephanie Prentice has more details.
4: This is being seen as a landmark ruling in the tech space. It's the second phase of a lawsuit over child protection failings from Meta. And while that first part resulted in a massive fine because it found Meta's platforms had allowed children to be exposed to harmful content, this phase goes much further. For a start, this fine is bigger, another $567 million, the total now $942 million. And a judge ruled that the company's impact on children amounts to a public nuisance, something that's affecting society as a whole.
1: Russia is systematically seizing tens of thousands of homes across four regions of Ukraine that it took control of during its full-scale invasion. The BBC has analysed hundreds of publicly available documents outlining how occupying authorities are taking away Ukrainian homes. Many of the 34,000 belonged to Ukrainians who fled the fighting. And in its continuing campaign to obliterate Russia's biggest online retailer, Ukraine has hit the farthest Wildberries warehouse so far. It's Yekaterinburg hub in the Urals, up to 2,000 kilometres away. The top regional official said three drones crashed into its roof in the early hours, setting it on fire. World News from the BBC. The Moroccan state news agency, citing a diplomatic source, has said the country is ready to cooperate with Spain on the return of hundreds of unoccupied children currently in the Spanish territory of Ceuta. The agency said the government would work to identify the minors and return them to their homeland. Officials in Sri Lanka say at least three inmates have died following unrest in two separate prisons amid growing trouble in the country's prisons. The government has deployed additional forces to guard the facilities. Ambarasan Ethiarajan reports.
5: An official said two inmates were killed in clashes with guards after a group attempted a breakout of Kuruvitta prison near the Sri Lankan town of Ratnapura. Elsewhere, in a prison in the capital Colombo, unrest broke out after guards found a package containing drugs inside the compound. One prisoner was killed there and 11 others were injured in the clashes. Since July, 10 guards and 23 inmates have been killed in riots at two other prisons outside Colombo. Officials have attributed the growing unrest to overcrowding. Figures show that Sri Lanka's prisons hold about four times their intended capacity.
1: Pacific Island foreign ministers meeting in Fiji have failed to agree on a joint statement condemning China's test of a nuclear-capable missile in the region in July. New Zealand's envoy Winston Peter said most of the 18 member states supported a statement expressing concern. An Australian aviation crew has carried out a daring midwinter mission to rescue a US expedition member from a station in Antarctica in freezing temperatures and total darkness. The firm SkyTraders responded last Friday to an urgent US request for a medical evacuation, landing a plane on an ice runway at the McMurdo Research Facility. The American patient is in New Zealand in a serious condition. BBC News.
0: And you're back here in Brisbane, in Australia. 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It's just after 6 minutes past six. And weather updates are sponsored by the annual 4MBS coach trip to Shambhala Estate on Tambourine Mountain for the Southern Cross Soloist Chamber Music Festival on Sunday, 16th of August. 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Let's have a look at the weather now. It's pretty simple and very close to it, very similar in most areas. For Brisbane, it'll be overnight, minimum 9, maximum 24, sunny day. Just a 5% chance of a shower, sunny with light winds. Ipswich will get down to 2, that's 2. Overnight, a maximum 24, sunny, 5% chance of a shower. Now the chance of fog in the early morning and the chance of morning frost. Sunny day, light winds. Two coastal areas. Firstly, the Gold Coast, Coolangatta, 9 overnight, 22 maximum, 10% chance of a shower for the Gold Coast. It'll be a mostly sunny day tomorrow, the chance of fog in the north in the early morning, and again those same light winds. And for the Sunshine Coast area, the Maroochydore area, minimum 9, maximum 23, just a 5% chance of a shower. Once again, a chance of fog in the early morning, but it'll be a sunny day on the Sunshine Coast with light winds. 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It's just after 8 minutes past six. John Schuller here with you. Welcome to Dinner Classics. This is an uninterrupted program through till 7 o'clock. And this evening, it's been prepared by Lynn Munro. And Lynn has prepared three items, three different composers. Firstly, the Piano Sonata number 13 in A by Franz Schubert, Deutsch 664, and with pianist Alexander Garabzczyk. Then Romance in E-flat by Rubinstein, an arrangement by Schitzky, David Nuttall, oboist, and Larry Schitzky, pianist. And the final item in Dinner Classics will be the String Quartet number 62, known as The Emperor by Joseph Haydn. And this will be performed by the Kordai Quartet. At 7 o'clock, a reminder that Exploring Music will feature musician and broadcaster Bill McLaughlin. Following that, at 8, at the concert, highlighting recent and archival recordings made by our own 4MBS concert recording team. A couple of short messages and then we'll settle down to some lovely music. Firstly, this.
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0: And the time now is just on 12 minutes past six. Let's settle down to some lovely dinner music, beginning with the Piano Sonata number 13 in A by Franz Schubert.

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1: Well, hi there, and welcome to Exploring Music. This is Bill McLaughlin. This week our theme has been Get the Picture. We've been listening to music inspired by paintings. And now here we are at the last day of the week, and I have to get to Pictures at an Exhibition, the music of Modeste Mussorgsky. I suppose many of you know the story of how these pieces came into being, but Mussorgsky, a Russian composer in the mid-19th century, had a very close friend named Victor Hartmann, primarily an architect, but also a man who delighted in sketching and drawing just pretty much anything that came to his fertile imagination. Hartmann died surprisingly early, and some of his friends organized an exhibition of his paintings. When Mussorgsky went to see these paintings, he was so moved that he resolved to turn them into music. Now, these were piano pieces Mussorgsky was thinking of, and to open them up and to sort of link the various pieces about the paintings together, Mussorgsky created a promenade, as he called it. This promenade features changing meter. It's always going back and forth between 5/4 time and 6/4. This is no march, because, he said, we don't march through an exhibit. We pause. We walk to the other side of the room. I'll count aloud as it goes back and forth between 5/4 and 6/4. 1, 2, 3, 4, and 5. 1, 2, 3, 4, 5, 6. That continues. And the promenade keeps changing feeling as it moves from one piece to the next. It can become higher or lower, sadder, a little quicker, brighter. Now, I'd said that Pictures at an Exhibition was imagined by Mussorgsky as piano pieces. In fact, from the time that these pieces first appeared in print, other composers began to try their hand at orchestrating them. But right now, let's hear Vladimir Ashkenazy play the opening sections of Pictures at an Exhibition. We'll hear the promenade to begin with. Then we'll hear a piece called Gnomus, about a mean little gnome, the old castle, a section depicting children in the Tuileries Gardens in Paris, and then the Biedlo, which depicts an enormous Polish ox cart drawn slowly over a rough country road. Here is Vladimir Ashkenazy, the first pieces of Mussorgsky's Pictures at an Exhibition.

That is a real tour de force for one person to play at the piano by himself. That was Vladimir Ashkenazy playing the opening four tableaux of Pictures at an Exhibition of Modeste Mussorgsky. For anyone who's grown up knowing the orchestral transcription of Ravel, as have I, and I suppose many of you listening today, it's astonishing to hear all of those notes played at the piano, and there are some very different ideas about how the music should sound between Mussorgsky's original and Ravel's transcription. Just that last piece that we heard, which is called Bidlo, which is an enormous Polish ox cart drawn over rough road. Well, you hear the way Ashkenazy plays those opening octaves. He thunders out. Ravel gives us the ox cart coming from a distance. Maybe it's on the other side of the hill. And it comes closer and grows louder and louder and louder. You might call it a bolero approach. It grows louder as it gets closer and then finally fades off. With Ashkenazy, he has us in the driver's seat. We feel each crunch in our bones. Boom, boom, boom, boom. Each one of those is coming up through the seat of that ox cart. And then he lets it fade off in the distance. Sadly, today we don't have time within an hour to play all of the piano version and all of the orchestral version. So let me just sample a couple of the interesting changes between Mussorgsky and Ravel. Let's go ahead to a very vivid portrait of two men, one a rich man, the other a poor man.

That's astonishing, isn't it? That passage of the poor man just shivering in the cold and begging, please, please, please, it's for my family. Here's how it sounds in the orchestration. Ravel uses a muted trumpet.

Wow, that's great playing. It's as hard for the solo trumpet to play it as it was for Mr. Ashkenazi to play it all at the piano by himself. That was actually a very great trumpet player, by the way, Bud Herseth, the famous solo trumpet player of the Chicago Symphony. So a side-by-side comparison of these two versions, Ashkenazi playing the original and Ravel in his famous transcription from 1922, could take us more time than we have. I'll just point out one more passage at the end of this movement. The two men, one rich, one poor. The rich man says, "Go away." That's the way we're accustomed to hearing it. It's the way it says it in my score. And Ashkenazi gives us not, but two B flats in the end. Tiny differences, but they add up. You're tuned into Exploring Music, and this week we've been following the theme, Get the Picture, listening to music inspired by paintings. Drop us a line. Let us know how you like the show. Write to us via our website, which is exploringmusic.org. And now let's go to pictures from an exhibition, all spelled in capital letters. I'm speaking of an orchestration by Maurice Ravel, who met Serge Koussevitzky, Russian conductor who was living in Paris in the early 1920s and presenting some concerts there. Ravel was the greatest orchestrator alive, if not his great friend Igor Stravinsky. It was sort of a toss-up between them. And it was to Ravel that Koussevitzky turned to make a really big hit at his concerts he was presenting in Paris. He said, "Make me an orchestral version of Pictures from an Exhibition." Here is Pictures from an Exhibition. Sir George Schulte leads the Chicago Symphony Orchestra.

The Great Gate of Kiev concludes Mussorgsky's Pictures from an Exhibition, Sir George Schulte conducting the Chicago Symphony in that performance. I've seen Victor Hartmann's design for the Great Gate of the City of Kiev. It's actually not much more than a sketch. There's no question in my mind that Mussorgsky's music is grander than his friend's sort of offhand sketch, but that's one of the great things that can happen when a composer takes a friend's work into his mind and heart and amplifies it. And then we just heard Maurice Ravel amplify Mussorgsky's original creation with his brilliant orchestration dating from the 1920s. And that brings us to the end of this week, in which our theme has been Get the Picture. We've been listening to all sorts of music inspired by paintings. Exploring Music is produced by Sidney Gillard at WFMT in Chicago and produced and engineered by Bill Sigmund at Digital Island Studios here in New York City. Our production assistants are Ella Pinsloop, Eric Opland, Adela Skoronsky, and Weston Williams. Rebecca Neistat is the WFMT production and syndication manager. Exploring Music is made possible by the generous support of the Paul M. Angel Family Foundation, Helen So, the Earl and Brenda Shapiro family, Mr. and Mrs. William G. Brown, Eugene Jarvis and Sasha Gerritsen, the Julian Family Foundation, and the listener supporters of WFMT. I'm Bill McLaughlin. 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

0: In this uncertain economic environment, it's more important than ever that your product or service is exposed regularly to the right audience. 4MBS attracts approximately 90,000 weekly listeners, mostly in the age groups 45 plus, and many of independent means. 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
1: Hello and welcome once again to At the Concert. This is where we feature recent and archival recordings made by the 4MBS concert recording team of local, national and international performers in Brisbane and beyond. I'm Karel Baum and you're tuned to 4MBS Classic FM 103.7. In this concert, we'll hear works by Haydn, Sibelius, Wagner, Beethoven, Dvorak, the old favourites, Richard Strauss, and we're going to open with part two of Carl Jenkins' work, The Armed Man, A Mass for Peace. And you will have heard part one recently. Now, this performance is highlights and in honour of 100 years of remembrance, a concert held on Saturday, the 11th of November, 2018 at the Brisbane City Hall. The conductor was Anthony Bonetti, the reader is Jason Barry Smith, and the performers are soprano Anna Stevens, the Sunshine Coast Oriana Choir, and the Brisbane Symphony Orchestra. So please, without any more ado, The Armed Man, A Mass for Peace, Part 2.

Well, I hope you appreciated that as much as the audience obviously did there in that performance of Carl Jenkins' The Armed Man, a Mass for Peace, Part 2, with Anna Stevens, soprano, the Sunshine Coast Oriana Choir, the Brisbane Symphony Orchestra, and Anthony Bonetti conducting that performance from Saturday, the 11th of November, 2018, Brisbane City Hall. And we continue to hear now Anthony Bonetti. He is in charge again of the Brisbane Symphony Orchestra. This is from a series of 2010 concerts. We're going to hear the Horn Concerto No. 1 in E-flat Major, Opus 11, by Richard Strauss. And this is from a concert recorded on the 16th of May in 2010, the Conservatorium Theatre at Southbank.

Peter Love Horn with the Brisbane Symphony Orchestra and Anthony Bonetti conducting. The Horn Concerto No. 1 in E-flat, Opus 11 by Richard Strauss. Now, the rest of the works all feature the Brisbane Symphony Orchestra conducted by Anthony Bonetti, with one exception, the Sibelius Finlandia, which will be conducted by Brian Morrison. But right now, to Haydn's Symphony No. 83 in G minor, The Hen, Brisbane Symphony Orchestra, conducted by Anthony Bonetti, and a concert from the 22nd of March 2009.

And that was the Symphony No. 83 in G minor, The Hen by Haydn, the Brisbane Symphony Orchestra, conducted by Anthony Bonetti. And now a bracket of works, we're going to hear Sibelius's Finlandia, Opus 26, followed by Forest Murmurs from Siegfried by Wagner, and then the Carolian Overture, Opus 62 by Beethoven. But first to Sibelius.

That was Forest Murmurs from Siegfried by Wagner, the Brisbane Symphony Orchestra, conducted by Anthony Bonetti. That was from a 2009 concert, and the Sibelius, Finlandia Opus 26, the Brisbane Symphony Orchestra also, in that case, visiting conductor Brian Morrison. That was a recording from 1991. And now to something a little more contemporary, we'll still hear from the Brisbane Symphony Orchestra with conductor Anthony Bonetti in the Corioli Overture, Opus 62.

And that was the Carolian Overture, Opus 62 by Beethoven, the Brisbane Symphony Orchestra, conducted by Anthony Bonetti. And we'll continue to hear from that same concert with Dvorak's Symphony No. 8 in G, Opus 88.

0: And the final work in our concert today was Dvořák's Symphony No. 8 in G, Opus 88, performed by the Brisbane Symphony Orchestra, conducted by Anthony Bonetti. And that was part of a series of works from a concert, from works recorded over a period of 1990 to 2004. That one was from 2004. And we thank, as always, Peter McCann for selecting the works for your enjoyment in this program. And I hope you'll be able to join me again for another edition of At the Concert. We acknowledge the work of the members of the 4MBS concert recording teams in bringing you these events for your listening pleasure. This has been Karel Baum. Thanks for joining me at the concert.
1: This is Henry Fogel welcoming you to another edition of Collector's Corner. Today, the second in a series of two programs featuring the Danish conductor Thomas Jensen, born in 1898, died in 1963, and for some years music director of the Danish Radio Symphony Orchestra. As a young orchestra musician, he played the cello. Jensen played in orchestras under both Sibelius and Carl Nielsen, playing their music with the composers conducting. So he had a really strong view of how those pieces should go. And we're going to hear two symphonies by Carl Nielsen and some music by Sibelius on today's program. We're also going to hear some music by Brahms. Well, we're going to begin with music by Carl Nielsen. This is a live broadcast performance with the Danish Radio Orchestra of the Symphony No. 3, the Symphonia Espansiva by Carl Nielsen. And in the slow movement, the vocal solos are sung by soprano Kirsten Hermansen and baritone Erik Sjöberg.

The Third Symphony, Sinfonia Espansiva by Carl Nielsen, with the Danish Radio Orchestra, conducted by Thomas Jensen, a Danish conductor who played in that orchestra when Carl Nielsen conducted it. We're going to turn now to music by Johannes Brahms. This is Brahms' Violin Concerto in a stunning performance given in 1961 by the Danish Radio Orchestra, with Thomas Jensen conducting and violinist Isaac Stern.

From November the 30th of 1961, Isaac Stern with the Danish Radio Orchestra conducted by Thomas Jensen in that performance of the Violin Concerto in D by Johannes Brahms. We're featuring the Danish conductor Thomas Jensen on Collector's Corner, both last week and this week. We've had music of Nielsen and then the Brahms Violin Concerto on the first part of today's program. And on the second part, we'll feature music of Sibelius and Carl Nielsen, both composers who conducted performances that Jensen played in. This is the WFMT Radio Network. Now we are going to hear the very first recording of Carl Nielsen's Symphony No. 5 that was ever made. It was made by Thomas Jensen, conducting the Danish Radio Orchestra. So you have here a performance by an orchestra that played many works of Nielsen under Nielsen's baton, and a conductor who actually played in that orchestra when Nielsen conducted the Fifth Symphony with the Danish Radio Orchestra. The Symphony No. 5 by Carl Nielsen, with the Danish Radio Orchestra, conducted by Thomas Jensen.

You've been listening to the first recording ever made of Carl Nielsen's Fifth Symphony in 1954 for the Decca Record Company by the Danish

That was a studio recording made in 1947 by the Danish label Tono of Jean Sibelius's Finlandia, the Danish radio orchestra conducted by Thomas Jensen. That concludes this edition of Collector's Corner, which featured the Danish conductor Thomas Jensen. Mozart y Mambo next week on Collector's Corner. I hope you enjoyed the program. Collector's Corner is distributed by the WFMT Radio Network.

0: I am the very model of a modern major general. I've information, vegetable, animal, and mineral. I know the kings of England and Dakota fights historical, from Marathon to Waterloo in order categorical. I am very well acquainted too with matters mathematical. I understand equations both simple and quadratical. About polynomial theorem, I am teeming with a lot of news.
1: Ooh, lot of news, lot of news.
0: Ah, with many cheerful facts about the square of the hypotenuse.
2: Many cheerful facts about the square of the hypotenuse. Many cheerful facts about the square of the hypotenuse. Many cheerful facts about the square of the hypotenuse.
0: I am very good at integral and differential calculus. I know the scientific names of beings and animalculus. In short, in matters vegetable, animal, and mineral, I am the very model of a modern major general. I know our mythic history, King Arthur's and Sir Caradox. The answer hard acrostics have a pretty taste for paradox. A quote in elegiacs, all the crimes of Helicabalus. In conic second floor, peculiarities parabolus. I can tell undoubted Raphael's from Derrida's and Sophonies. I know the croaking chorus from the frogs of Aristophanes. And I can hum a fugue of which you've heard the music's dinner for.
1: Dinner for.
0: Ha ha! And whistle all the airs from that infernal nonsense pinafore.
2: And whistle all the airs from that infernal nonsense pinafore. And whistle all the airs from that infernal nonsense pinafore. And whistle all the airs from that infernal nonsense pinafore.
0: Then I can write a washing bill in Babylonic uniform and tell you every detail of Caractacus's uniform. In short, in matters vegetable, animal, and mineral, I am the very model of a modern major general.
2: In short, in matters vegetable, animal, and mineral, he is the very model of a modern major general.
0: In fact, when I know what is meant by mammalian and ravelin, when I can tell at sight a mouse a rifle from a javelin, when such affairs are sorties and surprises I'm more wary at, and when I know precisely what is meant by commissariat, when I have learned what progress has been made in modern gunnery, when I know more of tactics than a novice in a nunnery, in short, I have a smattering of elemental strategy.
1: Strategy? Strategy, letter, strategy.
0: Ah, I have it. You'll say a better major general and never satisfy.
2: You'll say a better major general and never satisfy. You'll say a better major general and never satisfy. You'll say a better major general and never satisfy.
0: For my military knowledge, though I am plucky and adventury, has only been but down to the beginning of the century, but still in matters vegetable, animal, and mineral, I am the very model of a modern major general.

0: foam and there's his steel.
1: Tarantara, tarantara.
0: We uncomfortable feel.
1: Tarantara.
0: And we find the wisest thing.
1: Tarantara, tarantara.
0: Is to slap our chest.

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Calculated men to cheer. We're going to meet the fate in a highly nervous state.

0: on the risks that on us press, and a preference elect to our chance of coming back. Still, perhaps it would be wise not to carp or criticize, for it's very evident these attentions are well meant.
1: Yes, it's very evident these attentions are well meant. Evident.

white cows in the chimney cows, and the bat in the moonlight flies, and inky clouds like funeral shrouds sail over the midnight skies. When the footpads wail at the night bird's wail, and

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0: My eyes are fully open to my awful situation. I shall go at once to Roderick and make him an oration. I shall tell him I've recovered my forgotten moral senses and don't get up and save me for any consequences. Now I do not want to perish by the sword or by the dagger, but a martyr may indulge a little pardonable swagger and a word or two of compliment, my vanity would flatter. But I've got to die tomorrow, so it really doesn't matter.
1: So it really doesn't matter.
2: So it really doesn't matter.
0: So it really doesn't matter.
1: So it really doesn't matter.
2: So it really doesn't matter. Matter, matter, matter, matter. A little mad and generally silly, I should give you my advice upon the subject willy-nilly. I should show you in a moment how to grapple with the question, and you'd really be astonished at the force of my suggestion on the subject. I shall write you a most valuable letter full of excellent suggestions when I feel a little better, but at present I'm afraid I am as mad as any hatter, so I keep them to myself, for my opinion doesn't matter.
1: Her opinion doesn't matter.
0: Her opinion doesn't matter.
1: Her opinion doesn't matter.
0: Her opinion doesn't matter.
2: My opinion doesn't matter.
1: Her opinion doesn't matter.
0: Her opinion doesn't matter. Matter, matter, matter, matter, matter, matter, matter, matter, matter, matter, matter, matter, matter, matter, matter, matter, matter, matter,
1: matter, matter, matter, matter, matter, matter, matter, matter, matter, matter, matter, one another, who could give me good advice when he discovered I was erring, which is just the very favor which in you I am conferring. My existence would have made a rather interesting idyll, and I might have lived and died a very decent idyll whittle. This particularly rapid, unintelligible patter isn't generally heard, and if it is, it doesn't matter.
0: If it is, it doesn't matter.
2: If it is, it doesn't matter.
0: If it is, it doesn't matter.
2: If it is, it doesn't matter.
1: This particularly rapid, unintelligible patter isn't generally heard, and if it is, it doesn't matter.
3: This particularly rapid, unintelligible patter isn't generally heard, and if it is, it doesn't matter.

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when you're lying awake with a dismal headache and repose is tabooed by anxiety. I conceive you may use any language you choose to indulge in without impropriety. For your brain is on fire, the betters conspire of usual slumber to plunder you. 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Then the blanketing tickles you feel like mixed pickles, so terribly sharp is the pricking. And you're hot and you cross and you tumble and toss till there's nothing twixt you and the ticking. Then the bedclothes will creep to the ground in a heap and you pick them all up in a tangle. Next your pillow resigns and politely declines to remain at its usual angle. Well, you get some repose in the form of a doze without eyeballs and head ever aching. But you're slumbering tins such horrible dreams that you'd very much better be waking. For you dream you are crossing the channel and tossing about in a steamer from Harwich, which is something between a large bathing machine and a very small second-class carriage. And you're giving a treat, penny ice and cold meat, to a party of friends and relations. They're a ravenous horde and they all came on board at some square in South Kensington stations. And bound on that journey you find your attorney who started that morning from Devon. He's a bit undersized and you don't feel surprised when he tells you he's only 11. Well, you're driving like mad with this singular lad, by the ship's now four-wheeler. And you're playing round games and he calls you bad names when you tell him the ties pay the dealer. But this you can't stand, so you throw up your hand and you find you're as cold as an icicle. In your shirt and your socks, the black silk gold clocks crossing Salisbury Plain on a bicycle. And he and the crew are on bicycles too, which they've somehow or other invested in. And he's telling the tars all the particulars of a company he's interested in. It's a scheme of devices to get at low prices all goods and cough mixtures to cables, which tickle the sailors by treating retailers as though they were all vegetables. You get a good spatum to plant small trees and first take off his boots with a boot tree. And his legs quick root and his fingers will shoot till they blossom and bud like a fruit tree. From the green grocery tree you get grapes and green pea, cauliflower, pineapple and cranberries. While the patient could plant cherry brandy will grant apple puffs, the three corners and benberries. The shares are a penny and ever so many are taken by Rothschild and Baring. And just as a few are allotted to you, you awake with a shudder despairing. You're a regular rake with a crick in your neck and a one-deal snore for your head's on the floor, and you've needles and pins from your soles, your shins, and your fleshes are creeping, your legs are stiff, and you're cramping your toes and a fly in your nose, and some fluff in your lung, and a feverish tongue, and a thirst of intention, a general sense that you haven't been sleeping, and

When I went to the bar as a very young man, said I to myself, said I, I'll work on a new and original plan, said I to myself, said I. I'll never assume that a rogue or a thief is a gentleman worthy implicit belief, because his attorney has sent me a brief, said I to myself, said I. Ere I go into court, I will read my brief through, said I to myself, said I. And I'll never take work I'm unable to do, said I to myself, said I. My learned profession I'll never disgrace by taking a fee with a grin on my face, when I haven't been there to attend to the case, said I to myself, said I. I'll never throw dust in a juryman's eyes, said I to myself, said I. Or hoodwink a judge who is not overwise, said I to myself, said I. Or assume that the witnesses summoned in force in Exchequer, Queen's Bench, Common Pleas or Divorce have perjured themselves as a matter of course, said I to myself, said I. In other professions in which men engage, said I to myself, said I. The army, the navy, the church, and the stage, said I to myself, said I. Professional license, if carried too far, your chance of promotion will certainly mar, and I fancy the rule might apply to the bar, said I to myself, said I.

enterprise of martial kind when there was any fighting. He led his regiment from behind, he found it less exciting. But when away his regiment ran, his place was at the foro. That celebrated, cultivated, underrated nobleman, the Duke of Plaza Toro.

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No soldier in that gallant band hid half as well as he did. He lay concealed throughout the war, and so preserved his cordial, that unaffected, undetected, well-connected warrior, the Duke of Blas.

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That hero hesitated not, so marvelous his nerve is. He sent his resignation in

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That highly respectable gondolier could never declare with a mind sincere which of the two was his offspring dear, and which the royal stripling. Which was which he could never make out, despite

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That highly respectable gondolier was lying a corpse on his humble bier. I dropped a grand inquisitor's tear. That gondolier had perished. A taste for drink combined with gout had doubled him up forever.

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But which of the two it is not quite

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If you give me your attention, I will tell you what I am. 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It's a little fault of temper and it's social defect. In my erring fellow creatures, I endeavor to correct. To all their little weaknesses, I open people's

compliments inflated I've a withering reply, and vanity I always do my best to mortify. A charitable action I can skillfully dissect, and interested motives I'm delighted to detect. 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
1: It's just gone 6 o'clock on Saturday, the 8th of August. Let's see what's happening in the way of the weather before we move on to Ross Sadler and his bandstand collection. Weather for southeast Queensland for today. There's some mention of fog patches and morning frost and smoke haze. I didn't notice any of those this morning. But apart from that, there should be a sunny day with light winds. Temperatures, Brisbane, we're looking at maximum today, moderate 24 degrees, 25 for Ipswich, 22 the expected maximum down south on the Gold Coast, and up north on the Sunshine Coast, you're looking at a maximum today of 23 degrees.
2: Hello, I'm Ross Sadler, and it's my pleasure to be presenting this week's edition of the Bandstand Collection. With the Ekka starting today, what could I do but have a program entitled Let's Go to the Ekka with Brass? And since the Ekka is all about agricultural things, let's start with the traditional ploughboy, arranged for tuba and brass band by Edric Siebert and played by Stephen Everett with the Hammond's Sourceworks

Edrich Siebert's arrangement of the traditional Plowboy, and played by Stephen Everett with the Hammond's Sourceworks Band. Now, I suppose the first place that anyone would want to go at the Ecca is Sideshow Alley, and let's go there right now with Philip Sparks' Merry-Go-Round. And this comes to us today from the Geneva-based brass band Arquebuse.

our visit to Sideshow Alley, courtesy of brass band Arquebusa and Philip Sparks Merry-Go-Round. Now, if you have any young folk with you or you're just young at heart, you can't miss the animal nursery. There might just be a very special little piglet there, like the one in You Know Which Film. And what an opportunity to also celebrate Magda Sabansky's, alias Mrs. Hoggett's, recovery from cancer. Surely an occasion to send for the Black Dyke Mills Band to perform That'll Do, the song written by Randy Newman for the 1998 sequel film Babe, Pig in the City.

the Black Dyke Mills Band at the Animal Nursery with a brass band arrangement of That'll Do from the film Babe, Pig in the City. So let's go to some larger animals, like the Grand Champion Bull. And we turn to the US Air Force Band for Henry Fillmore's Bull Trombone.

We just met the Grand Champion Bull at the show with the help of the US Air Force Band and Henry Fillmore's Bull Trombone. And right now you're listening to the Ecker edition of the Bandstand Collection from 4MBS Classic FM and MBS Lite. A very warm welcome to any of our out-of-town visitors to the show who may be listening to this program, and it's simply entitled Let's Go to the Ecker with Brass. Now, staying with cattle for a bit longer, there have been all sorts of claims and counterclaims regarding whether cattle respond to music, and since we're talking about a field situation, the music that's usually played is by instruments which are suitable for outdoor performance, and that means brass instruments. Now, I don't want to get into a debate about animal behaviour, but no less a figure than Edvard Grieg wrote his Cow Call, or Kulok, and we're going to hear this played by Tine Ting

Martine Ting Helseth performed Edvard Grieg's Kaukol, or Kulok, something that might have been very useful at the Ecker many years ago when a bull escaped and went charging around the local streets. And talking about the Ecker as it was in the past, Sunday was not an open day as such for the show, but was the day for a religious observance with respect to the farming community in general, all of which takes us to Canadian Brass and Bach's Schafe können sicher weiden, or sheep may safely.

Bach's Schafe können sicher weiden, or sheep may safely graze, remembering the spiritual side of the man on the land, which used to be celebrated on the Sunday of exhibition week. Now on to a very real side of proceedings at the Ecke, the sheepdog trials, as we go to Arthur Pryor's The Whistler and His Dog, played by the band of the Welsh Guards, on a recording unearthed from the British Military Music Archive.

From the British Military Music Archive, The Whistler and His Dog, played by the Band of the Welsh Guards. And finally, let's round off the day with some fireworks from German brass.

0: German Brass concluded our program, Let's Go to the Ecke with Brass, with the finale to Music for the Royal Fireworks by Handel, who actually originally wrote the work for wind instruments, only adding the strings for subsequent performances. The original performance ended up being a fiasco thanks to an accident with the fireworks, but let's hear some grand entries in this week's edition of Vienna and Beyond, which is Waiting in the Wings.
1: So to speak, as they say. This is Daybreak Classics, it's 6:30, let's find out what's waiting in the wings. Probably a bunch of feathers, I guess.
0: Hello, Ross Sadler. Either welcoming you back or saying thanks for having just joined us for this week's edition of Vienna and Beyond. This being Ecke Week, I'm sure there will be all sorts of grand entries in the main ring. So I thought we might take a look at some musical grand entries, and we'll start with Johann Strauss I and his Einzugsgalopp, or Entry Galopp.

0: Beginning our program of grand entries, Zubin Mehta conducted the Vienna Philharmonic Orchestra and Johann Strauss I's Einzugsgalopp, or Entry Galop. Well, Johann Strauss II also knew a thing or two about grand entries. In his operetta, Eine Nacht in Venedig, or A Night in Venice, we find the Duke of Urbino making his grand entry and greeting all his subjects.
1: The Herzog! The Herzog!

Sei mir gegrüßt, du holdes Venezia, or I greet you, lovely Venice, from Einer Nacht in Venedig, was sung by Nikolai Gedda. Now, from a Viennese view of Italy to an expatriate Viennese's view of Spain. The ballet composer, whom we all know as Leon Minkus, was actually born in Vienna, Ludwig Minkus, and only changed his Christian name once he became composer of ballet music to the St. Petersburg Imperial Theatres. And we're going to hear the grand entries of the two lovers, first Kittery and then Basilio, with Viktor Fedotov conducting the Mariinsky Theatre Orchestra.

Kitri and Basilio making their grand entries onto stage in Don Quixote by Ludwig, later Leon Minkus, with Viktor Fedotov conducting the Mariinsky Theatre Orchestra. Well, now we're off to Paris, where a very wealthy widow is being welcomed at the embassy of the bankrupt principality from which she comes. If she was to marry one of these foreigners from Paris, the only money that that principality has would be gone. Elisabeth Schwarzkopf is the merry widow.

The entry of Frau Glavary from Die lustige Witwe or The Merry Widow by Franz Lehár, with Elisabeth Schwarzkopf in the title role and Lovro von Matacsics conducting proceedings. And right now you're listening to Vienna and Beyond from 4MBS Classic FM and MBS Lite, and our program today is entitled Grand Entries. Well, for anyone who doesn't know the story, Franz Lehár's operetta has a happy ending. Frau Glavary marries her first love, and all the money stays in the bankrupt principality, which isn't bankrupt anymore. And talking about marriages and stage works by Franz Lehár, not to mention Puccini, the multiracial variety has a habit of not working out. So it's rather gratifying to find an opera which ends up with not just one, but two multiracial marriages. I'm talking about Sir Arthur Sullivan's penultimate collaboration with Gilbert, Utopia Limited. In this work, a South Sea Island monarchy is remodeled upon British lines. And in Act Two, we find the South Sea Island courtiers making their grand entry into a Victorian drawing room scene.

the entry of court and drawing room music from Utopia Limited by Gilbert and Sullivan was played by the Scottish Opera Orchestra, conducted by Derek Clarke. That was part of a 2024 co-production of the opera by Scottish Opera and Doyley Cart. Well, all our grand entries so far have involved respectable folk. But this is the era of the scammer, so why not a con man?

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0: Renato Capecchi as the quack Dr. Dulcamara in Donizetti's L'Elisir d'Amore. And I suppose it won't be long, if it hasn't already happened, that Dr. Dulcamara's cart is adorned with signs promoting peptides. Anyway, that brought to an end this edition of Vienna and Beyond. Next week I hope you can join me for a program entitled The Dancing Muse. Until then, all the best.
1: Ross Sadler back with us again next Saturday at just after 6 with his Bandstand collection, and about 6:30 with his Vienna and Beyond.
2: Do you crave some time out, an escape from your busy schedule or unending to-do list? 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

And excerpt, the third movement actually, of the Afro-American Symphony by William Grant Still. A performance with the Royal Philharmonic Orchestra, conducted by Carl Kruber.

The woman who inspired Vivaldi. The story, history almost forgot. 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

And that's what happens when you spend time trying to fix the clock. That was an excerpt from the Violin Concerto in D, Opus 3, number 1 by Saint-Jean-Joseph Belong. Quan Du was the violinist. The Toronto Camerata was directed by Kevin Mallon. And it's 7:16, according to my clock at least, anyway, my phone. What's coming up next? A little bit of music by the Biedermann Ensemble.

0: He'd be in an ensemble of Vienna with a little piece by Farback. It's called On Holiday. And I still haven't fixed this clock yet either, but I'm not going to give up.
1: Prepare for a night of celebration as Opera Queensland pays tribute to the astonishing Dame Joan Sutherland in their upcoming studio series recital. Coloratura soprano Alexandra Flood will perform arias and works made famous by La Stupenda herself, alongside flautist Jonathan Henderson and pianist Vachi Ambadzian. Don't miss this intimate recital honouring the centenary of one of Australia's greatest operatic legends. Three performances only, showing at Redlands Performing Arts Centre on the 20th of August and Opera Queensland Studio in South Bank on the 21st and 22nd of August. 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

Champagne Gallop, yes, I could do with a drop or two at the moment. Hans Christian Lumbu, the composer, Vanta Pops Orchestra, was conducted by Maku Johansson. Coming up now, a special treat for all our clarinet enthusiasts.

A little bit of the Caroma Concerto in E-flat for two clarinets being Caro Tsui and Kalman Bergs, who was also directing the Nicholas Esterhazy Sinfonia.

The final movement of Handel's Oboe Concerto, number 3, I think it was, with the Anthony Camden and the City of London Sinfonia. It's 7:30, it's time to have a squiz at the music diary. Organist Otto Puktovits will perform selected Latvian compositions, including works by Vasks, Jamaks, Zimai and Dambis at the church in Passy Street, Cleveland, tomorrow afternoon at 2 o'clock. For details on that one, call 3286-5627. That's 3286-5627. The Lark with Ensemble Trivium will include the string quartet number 5 in D, The Lark, by Haydn, and works by Bradshaw and Prokofiev at Elm House in Mount Glorious, tomorrow afternoon at 3 o'clock. For details, 0466-188-899. That's 0466-188-899. Further details of events mentioned in the music diary, as well as events further ahead, can be found on our website, 4mbs.com.au, where you can book online for selected performances, including the third in the Aidney and Hooper concert series at the 4MBS Performance Studio on Sunday, 16th of this month. It's coming up to 28 minutes to 8 o'clock. BBC News will be happening at 8. Arthur Sullivan minus Mr. Gilbert is happening right now.

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1: Join the Brisbane Symphony Orchestra for a very special orchestral evening in Spain. Titled Ignite, the concert explores the sounds of Spain, its fire, its heart, its passion. A highlight will be Gonzalo Arias Contreras performing the Concierto de Aranjuez by Joaquin Rodrigo, with Zachary Mizio conducting the BSO. Other Spanish delights include Defiles, three dances from the Three-Cornered Hat Suite No. 2, excerpt from Turina's Sinfonia Sevillana, and movements from Granados' 12 Spanish Dances. 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

An excerpt from the, what is it? Not the Symphony, the Pantomime in G by Josef Krauss. The Swedish Chamber Orchestra was directed by Peter Sundqvist.

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1: Turfel fancies himself as a bit of a bird catcher there from the Magic Flute. He was performing with the New York Metropolitan Opera Orchestra, conducted by James Levine. It's about 12 and a half minutes to 8 o'clock, BBC News at 8.

The Atlanta Pops Orchestra back with us again, this time with the music of Julius Fucic, the Florentina March. Let's go out with some Tchaikovsky with the National Symphony Orchestra of Ireland.

0: Stephen Sandling was conducting the National Symphony Orchestra of Ireland with the Scherzo movement from Tchaikovsky's Suite No. 1 in D, Opus 43. It's gone 8 o'clock. 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
1: 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Colombia's new right-wing president, Abelardo de la Espriella, has been sworn in as the country's leader. He broke

0: From the Festival Organ Sonatas by Mozart, that was number 12 in C with K numbers 263. E. Power Biggs was the organist performing with the Columbia Symphony Orchestra conducted by Zoltan Rosnaya. 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
2: Dr. Lewis Bedell is an Australian conductor and lecturer in mathematics and music education at Southern Cross University. He is a director of initial teacher education accreditation at Southern Cross and president of Logan City Orchestras Incorporated. Lewis, welcome to My Musical Journey.
3: Oh, thank you so much, Peter. Looking forward to sharing some of it with you.
2: Now, Lewis, I'm intrigued. The spelling of your Christian name, L-E-W-E-S, would suggest some Cornish ancestry there?
3: My mother is Swiss. Okay. And she spent, which doesn't explain it yet.
2: It doesn't, no.
3: No, but she spent some time in England. In a little town called, or near Lewes, L-E-W-E-S, which is the spelling of that. My father and mother wanted to call me Felix, and they decided, not such a great idea. Mum suggested Lewis, but it had to be that spelling.
2: Well, so there it is. Stands out, doesn't it?
3: It certainly doesn't. She always thought the four E's in my name, the two in Lewis and the two in Padel, had a certain symmetry which might be great for the stage, and she loved Lewis Armstrong, which is another reason for it.
2: Well, I thought we might have been speaking Welsh, but we'll do the rest of the discussion in English, shall we?
3: Good.
2: You're a bit very, very busy man. Where did music come into your life? What age were you and where? Where and when?
3: Oh, I don't think music has ever not been in my life. Like I said, Mum, she really enjoyed Louis Armstrong and jazz. I've always had that going on in the background. Dad loves groups like ELO and those sort of groups. So I've always had it around. But as far as me as a musician goes, grade four at school, at Norton State School up there in Pine Rivers, started in a recorder band. And then it came
2: as
3: to...
2: As many do.
3: Yeah. Yeah. And then became trumpet in year five, and from there it just took off.
2: How many instruments do you play?
3: Play well.
2: Well, understand, I guess, because as a conductor, I would assume you'd have to have an understanding of many instruments.
3: Yeah. So trumpet's my main instrument. But understand how to play or understand how they work, I've really made sure I've become a student of all of them. Through Teachers College, did clarinet, viola. My wife, Katrina, she's a violinist. My daughter, Sophie, she's a violinist. The daughter, Sophie, Hannah, I shouldn't forget her, is a dancer.
2: Please don't.
3: But I've been around string music as well. I've really made an effort to get into that.
2: So music's always been with you.
3: Oh, totally.
2: Yeah. And mathematics.
3: Well, mathematics is, you know, it's one of the other parts of beauty in life. Mathematics, for many people, is about no number crunching, but you can also see beauty in the numbers, the patterns. And I think that's really how mathematics and music, for me, come together, is through beauty.
2: It's always said that Mozart was very mathematical in his approach to music. Do you find that in any composer, Mozart or any other?
3: Oh, Bach especially, especially Bach. I think when you start asking yourself a question, what is mathematics and how it relates to music, it goes well beyond the five beats of Bach, like a Mars we'll listen to later on. It goes into structure, goes into patterns, goes into relationships between those which have a pattern-based underlying to them, and it also comes down to economy of ideas, which you can then manipulate and find new ways of putting them together with the same sort of results. And it describes music describes our emotional space, whereas mathematics, in many ways, describes the physical space. And music exists in the physical space. It's all about sound and sound waves. That's all mathematical. So it's I see the two inextricably linked. And when you say that, Mozart, absolutely Bach. I would hazard a guess that most composers, while they maybe wouldn't be able to articulate it, they're definitely mathematical.
2: Thank you for that explanation. You're talking to somebody who failed mathematics in most classes at school.
3: But you use mathematics every day.
2: I do, and thank you for a computer and the technology that comes with it. Sadly, though, all these new platforms have made people lazy with mathematics. Do you find that as a teacher?
3: Lazy with mathematics? Depends on the teacher, honestly. If you're a teacher who's teaching mathematics from purely a calculating, these things must be calculated in a certain way, certain steps, algorithms, then yes, it really gets in the way with technology, because technology just replaces that.
2: You don't teach maths by rote, I take it?
3: No, it's mostly problem-based. Mm-hmm. So you're actually asking students to, here's a problem to solve, how are you going to go about doing this, what's the mathematics involved? And that's actually a proven way of teaching mathematics very well, right down to the youngest year levels. So it is actually a balance between the computational and the problem solving and how you bring those together.
2: I introduce you as doctor. What's your doctorate in?
3: It's a PhD. Got it at University of Minnesota, where I was looking at music. And my dissertation was the influence of conductors' behaviour on listeners' perception of expressiveness.
2: Okay, that sounds interesting. And what did you get? Was there a sort of a one overall impression that you got?
3: Yes, there is. So the one overall is, as a conductor, as listeners, when you go to a concert hall and you're part of the overall musical experience, a conductor can have a lot to do with how you perceive that experience. They can be a guide to your listening, or they can be disruptive to it.
2: A distraction.
3: Somebody who's not in sync at all with the music, isn't portraying the music. So one of the big things that came out of it was, as a conductor, we've got to make sure that we are a conduit for the audience to really get inside the music. Everything from directing the way, where they should be listening to, through your own body language, purposely or allowing things to leak to the audience. So in other words, it's not just for the listener, it's also for the audience.
2: Let's see if we can pick that up then, as mm-hmm. Richard Tognetti conducts the Australian Chamber Orchestra with your first selection, which is Beethoven. Why did you choose Beethoven, Eroica in particular?
3: Well, Beethoven to me is an epitome of a composer who lives in his time and really reflects the time. Eroica, as many of us know, is about a hero figure, which was originally Napoleon, but he became emperor. Beethoven furiously disagreed with that, but the piece was already written, so obviously call it to a heroic figure. Beethoven was also at that point in musical history where Napoleon's obviously a part of this. It's the removal of the aristocracy and that whole system of patrons with composers in their courts, and now the composer becomes somebody who's not freelancing necessarily, but has got different people who are patronising to them. And it gave them a lot more freedom to do that. And it's also the ability for these composers to perform to not just the courts, but more broadly as well. So this piece of music here really speaks to somebody, Beethoven, at a time when the world was changing enormously. And things, while they were looking positive, turned dark.
2: Yeah, well, and Europe was in a hell of a mess then, wasn't it?
3: Of course, yeah.
2: Revolts, revolutions everywhere. Yeah. Let's listen to Eroica, in particular, the very popular Scherzo movement.

0: The popular scherzo movement from Symphony No. 3 in E-flat, Opus 55 by Beethoven. We heard the Australian Chamber Orchestra under Richard Tognetti. We have another conductor as our guest. He's also a mathematician, Dr. Lewis Padell. Lewis, you mentioned before Minnesota. How did you come to be in Minnesota of all places?
1: Well, going back to 1990 or so, I got my first teaching job at St. Paul's School, Bald Hills. Very quickly in that position there, I started conducting groups. Didn't really know what I was doing. So I went to every single bit of professional development I could possibly get my hands on to do with conducting.
0: So you always wanted to conduct?
1: Yeah, I was always, yeah, I must admit, yeah. I played in the Queensland Youth Orchestra One with John Corro all those years ago in the trumpet section. And I just thought, trumpet's great, but wouldn't that even be better? So yes, conducting was something which I... Yeah, it's been there all the way through.
0: Do you have to be a control freak to be a conductor?
1: Do you have to be?
0: Does it help? Does it hinder?
1: You have to be something. I don't know if the word control freak is the right word. But you certainly have to be somebody who has a strong vision for what you're communicating. But you also have to have humility to realise that you're not the only musician. There are many other fine musicians around you. So you have to come with a strong... I don't come to it with a consensus base. I come with a strength. This is what I'm feeling. This is the way I think about it. Oh, that's how you feel about it too. Let me just reconsider that. Oh, that's even better. So it's that sort of way of doing it that I bring to it.
0: But we digress. We want to get back to Minnesota.
1: But to do with Minnesota, every single thing I could go to in 1998, went to... an Australian Band and Orchestra Directors Association, professional development in Melbourne. Professor Craig Kirchhoff from University of Minnesota was the person doing the week-long. I was, along with everyone else there, invited to go back to Minnesota for a two-week summer conducting professional development. And I went back to Bald Hills, St. Paul's School, and said, I've been personally invited. And if anybody's listening from back then, yes, that's right.
0: We all like spending.
1: And then the school fantastically sent me, paid all my expenses for 2 weeks to Minnesota. But unbeknownst to me, it was actually my audition to get into the master's degree in wind conducting, which was offered to me at another time. So a year later, 1999, myself and my wife, Katrina, we went over to Minnesota for a year for me to get my master's degree, and I was in a teaching assistant room, people doing their PhDs, and I thought, I can't stop at a master's degree, got to get the PhD. So 1 year in Minnesota turned to three, had a teaching assistantship working with the marching band and composing and all sorts of things like that too, working with their top symphonic winds. Yeah, so that's where I learned the real craft of conducting, particularly winds.
0: What was life like in Minnesota?
1: It was the life of a student. We did it when I was in our early 30s, have been teaching for 10 years already. It was like a release from life. It was fantastic. It's like you're being able to relive your youth again, which obviously you were at 30 years
0: chilly
1: old.
0: Chilly in winter.
1: Oh, beyond chilly. You can die if you go outside with that proper clothing. So, yes, Minnesota's quite... the university actually closes when it gets to negative 50 degrees Fahrenheit. Which you did a few times when we were there.
0: So you got very used to shoveling snow, I take it.
1: Yes.
0: Okay, what brought you back to Australia?
1: Well, we actually went to Pennsylvania after that. Spent 5 years there where I was in Gettysburg College in the Sunburn Conservatorium, where I was director of bands and orchestra and had lessons there. But what brought us back was only supposed to go for a year. And it ended up being 8.5, nearly 9 years. Had both our children in the States, Sophie and Hannah, and we felt it was time to come home. So
0: do you have, or do they have dual citizenship?
1: Yes, they do.
0: That is allowed in America, is it?
1: They were born with American nationality, and then we had them naturalised Australian. So we're assuming it's double. If they ever get my act together, they'll have triple with the Swiss and my mother.
0: Just watch Border Control if you go back over there.
1: Yes, exactly.
0: Your next piece of music, tell us about this piece. This is the music of... Gustav Holst.
1: It is. I love Holst's music. And this piece here from The Planets, Mars, is on our program on October 4 with the Logan City Symphony Orchestra, which we'll talk about later on. It's such a powerful piece, and it's, for your listeners, 1914, nearly at the beginning of the First World War. Although obviously those feelings were in the air at that time. It's funny how I'm actually gravitated. The first two pieces were about this impending war. And what really draws me to this piece is not only the compositional techniques of the 5-4 and the collegno and the strings, but it's just the raw energy it has. It's mechanistic. It's of its time. I think it's a fantastic piece of music.
0: Well, this is Mars, the Bringer of War.

0: Gustav Holst's dramatic music. That's Mars, the Bringer of War from the Planets. The performance was by the London Symphony Orchestra, Geoffrey Simon conducting, a choice of our guest, Dr. Lewis Padell. Lewis, in my introduction, I said you're Director of Initial Teacher Education Accreditation. That doesn't say much to me. As they say, please explain.
1: It's a position which, at Southern Cross University, is my day job, where I look after the Bachelor of Education courses for primary and secondary and early childhood, as well as the master's degree teaching, making sure that all of our programs are meeting accreditation requirements with the jurisdictional body, which for us is the New South Wales Education Standards Authority, because Southern Cross is actually based in New South Wales. Its main campus is Lismore. So that's the day job. So it's a pretty important job. Initial teacher education is those people who are looking to become teachers. So the bachelor's degree is for those who are either coming out of school or maybe doing career changes. Master's teaching is for those who've got a degree in something else already and they're looking to do a career change into teaching as well. So
0: this means you'd have to keep up to date with the various changes because the education system has changed quite dramatically in the last 10 years.
1: I'm constantly looking at the latest news feed which is coming through from the government. One of the biggest changes we've gone through is what they're calling core content, which is all about the essential ways in which we have to be preparing our teachers to be going into the classroom. So everything from knowing about the brain and the learner, everything from effective pedagogical practices, behaviour management has also become a big part of the government's push. And before this, all the universities were left really to decide how to deliver that themselves. Obviously, we all were, but the government, as you're saying, has come through and said, core content, this is how you all need to be showing us that you're actually addressing these very important preparations for teachers.
0: Is there too much red tape?
1: Certainly.
0: Are we taking teachers away from their core responsibility of educating?
1: Core responsibility. I think one could easily have that conversation with a teacher and they'd say, yes, absolutely they are. I do think, though, that as much as artificial intelligence has to be watched like a hawk, not only from our point of view as preparing teachers, making sure that they're actually, you know, learning this material themselves and not offloading it to an AI bot. But in the classroom, I've actually seen it with teachers who I know, artificial intelligence is actually helping lift some of that red tape. But I think one of the things it's lifting it. But one of the things we've got to make sure we all do with it is not to all of a sudden say, well, now I can do even more.
0: You're heavily involved in research.
1: Yes.
0: What do you think is going to happen, say, 10 years down the track? Is your research showing you that AI is going to be an effective tool, or are people going to be too reliant on technology?
1: My research isn't necessarily in this field. I'm sort of watching it and being more of a practitioner of it. So I'll talk from that point of view. And artificial intelligence is a big push as far as what the government is saying. We've got to be preparing not only our teachers for, but the students themselves with. 10 years from now, I think we could be in a spot where, if we don't watch out, we could be dehumanising teaching. Mm. And I think that's one of the things we've definitely got to keep our eye on.
0: The human aspect is
1: it's a relationship.
0: The publicity.
1: Yeah, it's a relationships part of it. Yeah. And we're just going to make sure that we remain keep our humanity, and teaching is at the core of that. Not only is relationships at the core of teaching, but teaching is at the core of relationships and humanity, because it's how we form our societies and how we communicate with each other, how we learn from each other, how we support each other. So if you're asking me, 10 years from now, the impact of AI, I hope it's a beautiful future where it's just enhancing all of that.
0: I want to go to your next piece of music, but I also want to take you up on something that we discussed earlier. You do a lot of your work from home. Having just said that there needs to be that interaction, is there a dichotomy of ideas here? I mean, if you're working from home, are you not in the position that you're not mentoring people?
1: Oh, that's a great point. I'm fortunate about my role here at the university is that it's a service role, so it's a lot of talking with people through Zoom and the like. But yes, obviously, we do like to get together and have those face-to-faces as well. As far as with students, I really enjoy coming on campus to teach students. That's a real joy.
0: Yeah, and you're still in the teaching role. You're not
1: currently for about the last year or so, I haven't been in a teaching role, but it's coming back again because So
0: we need good teachers. Your next selection is Simple Gifts. Very simple after our discussion on AI.
1: I thought it would be a great time just to release some of the tension out of the air after Mars and to take us back to more simple times in Pennsylvania, in the Appalachian spring. Not spring the season, but spring as in water coming out. And for some of your listeners, Appalachian spring is Pennsylvania. This is the seventh movement, Simple Gifts. And just a gorgeous piece of music for a small ensemble.
0: Let's enjoy Simple Gifts by Aaron Copland.

0: Simple Gifts, the music of Aaron Copland based on old Appalachian songs. We heard the Melbourne Symphony Orchestra, Benjamin Northey. Our guest is Dr. Lewis Patel. Lewis, did you spend any time in the Appalachians?
1: Yes.
0: I believe it's a beautiful area.
1: Oh, it's gorgeous. Yeah. Yeah, we live relatively close to it when we're living in Pennsylvania. I mean, it's a drive away, but it's gorgeous country.
0: Worth the trip.
1: Yeah.
0: All right, talking about trips, let's take a trip to Logan, where you are conductor of the Logan Symphony Orchestra. How did you end up in that particular role?
1: That's a good question. In 2021, actually, how much of a story do you want? I'll make it very quick.
0: All right, let's take the shortcut.
1: 2008, back to Australia, Canterbury College, which is in Logan, taught there for 10 years. Up to about 2018, moved to university. At that time there, I was thinking already, Logan needs its own orchestra because I had a lot of the students at Canterbury College who were going on to the youth orchestras and the like, but there wasn't really anything for them in Logan. So my original thought there was a youth orchestra. But that then modified 2021 or so. Let's make a full symphony orchestra, Logan City Symphony Orchestra.
0: We were in COVID at that time, though,
1: weren't we? Yeah, we were. For all ages. It was actually at a concert at Canterbury College where I was talking to, and my wife still teaches at Canterbury College, that's the reason why I was at the concert. And I was talking to a few of the parents who I knew there, some of their kids were still performing, I knew them very well, and we formed the committee for the Logan City Orchestras. And I was pulling them aside as COVID was starting to release its grip. And we formed the association back in 21, end of 21. And we just developed it through the rain at that time. And then at the end of 24, we thought it's time to actually make this come to life. And then, beginning 25, decided to put the word out there. And we had a great sponsor come on board, actually a partner come on board, the Australian Early Learning Colleges. And they've really supported us a lot to make this possible. Put the word out there. And before I knew it, I thought it was going to be a 30-piece orchestra for a few years and just let it build. Bang, 75-piece. Everyone can play really well. A lot of people have got their degrees in music and the like. They've got other careers, maybe they're music teachers. So suddenly, bang, just coalesced.
0: This is a volunteer orchestra.
1: It's a totally volunteer orchestra, including myself.
0: Yep.
1: And we had our first concert July of last year. And since then, we've had four concerts, including that one. And we're coming up to our fifth.
0: Do you get support from the Logan City Council?
1: We do get great support. The mayor of Logan, John Raven, is actually our patron. Ali Raven, his wife, the mayoress, she's on the board of the City of Logan Charity Trust, and they've supported us. We've got some councillors there, in particular Paul Jackson, who's doing fantastic work for us. And just watch this space. There's things which we're working on with the council, which could come to fruition very soon.
0: So that means we have to get you back next year to find out what's happened.
1: Maybe sooner.
0: Okay. Now, I noticed in the introduction I said you're president of the Logan City Orchestras, mm-hmm. plural.
1: Yeah.
0: How many orchestras are there?
1: At the moment, one.
0: Mm-hmm.
1: So, but we decided back then that this is going to become an institution for Logan, an anchor institution. So we'll have multiple orchestras into the future. The next one we're looking at doing is actually a youth orchestra. So we'll have we had to figure out where do we start this organisation. Do we start with the premier group, which draws people in, or do we start with the youngest group and let them build over the years? Decided to go...
0: You started at the top, working down.
1: So make it a real beacon. And then, we're building it, and we've got some great support already coming in around the idea of a youth orchestra. So, it'll have at least, we'd be pretty strategic. It's Logan City Symphony Orchestra. We could have the Logan City Youth Orchestra, the Logan City Wind Orchestra, all sorts of things with the LCO in it, with just changing that third letter.
0: This sounds like a dynasty being built here.
1: Well,
0: Let's go to the next piece of music, Dvorak. Why Dvorak?
1: Oh, I love, this is going to sound strange, I love the music of Mozart. And Dvorak heard the Grand Partita of Mozart in Vienna, went home, and in 2 weeks' time wrote this entire piece, inspired by the Grand Partita. And to me, this piece here, I just love the way it's so folk, idiomatic, it's of his time again, And I think your listeners just love it. I don't know how well people know it. No flutes, unfortunately, but he decided to go oboes, clarinets, bassoons, cello, double bass.
0: Yeah. Serenade for 10 wind instruments. Let's listen to the final movement.

0: Music of Antonín Dvořák. That was the final movement of his serenade for 10 wind instruments, cello and double bass in D minor. The Academy of St. Martin in the Fields, Neville Mariner conducting. Our guest, Dr. Lewis Bedell. Lewis, the talent, the talent pool in Logan, for you to find an orchestra of 70 people, it must be a very deep pool.
1: Oh, we've got, like I was saying before, people were leaving Logan to go into play in orchestras around Logan itself in Brisbane or the Gold Coast or Redlands. So we got out of the, actually we got an orchestra of 90, which we're building for this next concert. Out of those 90, about maybe 45, 50 are actually living in Logan. Probably another 10 or 20 on top of that actually work in Logan. Quite a few more on top of that actually either lived in Logan themselves or have family in Logan. So it's, yeah, there's a lot of talent. And I think part of the reason why it just went bang is because it wasn't there. There wasn't a place for people to coalesce.
0: You found the hole in the market.
1: Yeah.
0: How big is the venue, the Logan Entertainment Centre?
1: It'll seat 550.
0: Oh, that's a decent crowd.
1: Yeah. And we've been working together about how to actually stage a full-size symphony orchestra in their venue. So we actually strip away the entire stage that they've got there. On the flats, we bring in risers. They've actually recently constructed sound towers around it, which get lit as well. So, yeah, we've transformed that space into a space which can work.
0: As an observation, looking at your next two selections, which are by Australian composers, mm-hmm. you're obviously you're on a mission, I suspect, to not only promote Logan, but also to promote local talent.
1: Oh, well, this is what an orchestra is. It's not just a player of museum pieces. As great as they are, you can make sure that you select these pieces very well so that they resonate like all the pieces have today with us in our modern time. But we do need to absolutely be advocates, and not only advocates saying that it'd be great if, but actually doing something about it. So this next piece.
0: Well, let's talk about the next piece. Kathy Lakuta, who is a Ukrainian-born Australian composer.
1: Yes.
0: And she's very integral to your upcoming performance.
1: Well, not next performance, but next year we're looking to actually...
0: Okay.
1: We're looking to commission her for a piece which she's already had premiered for wind ensemble and timpani soloist. It's a timpani concerto, which is called Storm Chasers. She's had a lot of play on this in the wind ensembles within university wind ensembles throughout the States and also here in Australia. She is so passionate about this piece, and I don't know if you know Kathy, super passionate person. And when we got talking about the Logan City Orchestra's commissioning her, she said, I would love Storm Chasers. I would love the opportunity to actually reimagine it for orchestra. So we're actually looking now to bring together a consortium of people who would like to support that quest to actually orchestrate, not just orchestrate, but to reimagine for orchestra this piece.
0: Well, we're going to hear a piece by Kathy Lakuta, who was actually a musician in residence last year or the year before.
1: Yeah.
0: So there you go. We do know her very well.
1: Yeah.
0: This piece is?
1: This is from Storm Chasers. This is the wind ensemble version, and it's the third movement, and it's called Early Warning.

0: a composition by a local composer, Kathy Lukuta. What was that we were listening to, Lewis?
1: That was a piece called Early Warning System. I can just hear the strings through all of that. And as I mentioned before, we're looking to get this one orchestrated and reimagined. So, yeah, so that was the Early Warning System, which is all about with storm chasers, making sure that we're all well aware of emergencies, which is ironic given what happened on Monday for all of us at 2 p.m.
0: Lewis Padell is our guest on My Musical Journey, and time has beaten us. Lewis, you're looking after the Logan City Orchestras, and tell us quickly about your next concert.
1: October 4, yep. Headliner is the Holst the Planets, also performing Earth Cry by Peter Sculthorpe. And it's going to be, I've actually invented a new name for it, Celestation, which is a new word which means celebrating all things celestial.
0: Okay.
1: All right. It's also going to be featuring some student composers who've been working with us through the Logan City Orchestra's Young Composers Project, which is with Craig Young, who you might know, cellist with QSO, recently retired, who's actually developed this whole program for working with students. So they'll also be on the program.
0: There's so much we didn't get to discuss. Time has beaten us. Mm-hmm. Your last choice is by another local composer, Robbie James.
1: Oh, Robbie. He reached out to me. He's actually a Loganite. People may know Ganga Jang.
0: It was a pop piece.
1: Oh, it was a great pop piece. Yeah. And the story goes that he was actually approached for Sydney Opera House to compose some music, which really whet his appetite into the more classical idiom. And when he shared this piece with me, I thought, Robbie, we've got to make sure we develop this, and who knows what could become from Robbie with the Logan City Symphony Orchestra and a piece into the future.
0: So we're listening to Dreaming in the Sand by Robbie James. Yep. And thank you, Lewis. Lewis Padell has been our guest on My Musical Journey.
1: Thank you, Peter.

music by Robbie James, a local talent that was dreaming in the sand with the Bentley String Quintet. The final choice of our guest in my musical journey, Dr. Lewis Bedell. And Lewis is the conductor of the Logan City Orchestras. You can find out about their concerts, the next one coming up on October 4th, by simply going to the website, logancityorchestras.org.au.

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Hello and welcome to the 4MBS Music Quiz, in which we invite you to test your musical knowledge. No prizes, just the satisfaction of hopefully knowing the answers. In 1721, a composer handed a potential patron a set of 6 works, carefully copied by his own hand and with a fulsome dedication. Legend has it that the unappreciative recipient left the package on his bookshelf and never opened it. This may or may not be true, but there is no record of his ever having arranged a performance of any of the pieces. Certainly they weren't well known during the composer's lifetime, although they're now amongst his most popular works. Named after the would-be patron, what is the set known as, and who composed it?

The Orchestra of the Antipodes, under Aaron Hilliard, played the second movement from the Brandenburg Concerto No. 6 in B-flat, BWV 1051, one of the less often played ones, by Johann Sebastian Bach. Bach wrote the 6 Brandenburg Concertos at the request of the Margrave Christian Ludwig of Brandenburg, whom history may have maligned a bit, but who certainly didn't do anything to promote them. Our next musician was born in 1797, and at the age of 5 he began to receive music lessons from his father. His older brother briefly gave him piano lessons, but within a few months the youngster had outstripped him. The same thing happened with most of his teachers, for his talent in a variety of musical fields was prodigious. Despite this, during his short life he was always in financial difficulties, although fortunately his friends generally looked after him. Nicknamed by them Schwammerl, or Little Mushroom, since he was tubby and barely 5 feet tall, who is the composer?

Baritone Thomas Allen and pianist Graham Johnson performed Der Jüngling am Bache, The Youth at the Brook, Deutsch 638, by Franz Schubert, who was known as Little Mushroom to his friends. Another musical prodigy, born in 1813, he entered the Paris Conservatoire when he was 6 years old, graduating with first-class honours in harmony at the age of 13. One of the foremost virtuoso pianist composers in Paris, he was reclusive by nature, and so, in the absence of facts, a number of myths have sprung up about him. The most persistent is about his death, reported, at its most lurid, as occurring when his pet monkey pulled a bookcase down upon him as he was reaching for a copy of the Talmud. Alas, his demise involved no pet monkey, and no bookcase or Talmud either, although he did die in a simple domestic accident. Who was this pianist-composer?

Pianist Stephanie McCallum played the Scherzo Diabolico, which is number 3 in G minor, from 12 Etudes in All the Minor Keys, opus 39, by Charles Valentin Mohanger, who, however, adopted his father's name to be known professionally as Charles Valentin Alcan. So Alcan is the answer. A bit of opera now. In Purcell's dramatic work Dido and Aeneas, the hero, Theseus, is tricked by the witches into abandoning his former love, the unfortunate Queen Dido. She is queen of where?

From Henry Purcell's opera Dido and Aeneas, the Adelaide Symphony Orchestra was conducted by Nicholas Milton in Dido's Lament, also known as When I Am Laid in Earth. We heard mezzo-soprano Sally Ann Russell in the role of Dido, Queen of Carthage. And near Tunis, on the site where Carthage used to be before the Romans razed it, they will show you the very rock upon which the unhappy Dido committed suicide. And of course we believe them. Finally, a very straightforward question. Nicknamed Flash Harry, which conductor always appeared on the podium with a carnation in his buttonhole?

The overture to Gilbert and Sullivan's The Yeoman of the Guard was played by the Royal Philharmonic Orchestra, conducted by Sir Malcolm Sargent, also known as Flash Harry, who was doubtless wearing his carnation in the recording studio. It was of Sir Malcolm Sargent that Sir Thomas Beecham made the quip, "He is the most expert of all our conductors, myself excepted, of course." And that was our final question. You've been listening to the 4MBS Music Quiz. How did you go? We hope you enjoyed the questions and the music.

That delightful music is Beethoven. It's from the beginning of the second movement of Beethoven's Cello Sonata No. 1 in F. Now, I play that because the 4MBS Classic Adventure next Sunday, that's Sunday the 16th of August, is heading off to the Southern Cross Soloists Chamber Music Festival. It's at the wonderful Shambhala Estate at Tambourine Mountain. Hello, I'm Gary Thorpe, General Manager of 4MBS Classic FM, and invite you to join me on our coach trip to the Southern Cross Soloists Chamber Music Festival. The reason I played that Beethoven was that the first concert on Sunday the 16th of August is Tippi and Aura, the pianist Aura Go and cellist Timo Viikko Valve. They're going to be playing a selection of movements from Beethoven's cello sonatas. They're assembling their favourite movements to assemble a new Beethoven sonata. And who knows, that beautiful slow movement, the second movement of the very first cello sonata of Beethoven, may very well be in the mix. So that concert will be at 12 noon, so that's going to be an absolute delight. As well as the Beethoven, there's also music by other composers. And then we'll have some lunch. And then we head back into the venue at 3 p.m. For a wonderful finale to the festival. And it's entitled Exultate, the title taken from Mozart's Radiant Exultate Jubilate. That will send everyone out singing. We then get back on the coach and head back to Brisbane. So I invite you to join me for a delightful classic adventure, the Southern Cross Soloists Chamber Music Festival at Shambhala Estate on Tambourine Mountain next Sunday the 16th of August. The coach departs from the 4MBS studios here at Cooperoo at 10 a.m. and there is a parking lot where you can park your car and join us on the coach. 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

Absolutely, indeed. And just a reminder, bookings for the bus trip to Shambhala Estate for the Southern Cross Soloist Chamber Music Festival, two concerts thereof anyway, on Sunday week. Bookings for that must close high noon on Tuesday. 3847 1717, during business hours after 9 o'clock on Monday, or 4mbs.com.au. But bookings for that bus trip must close at high noon on Tuesday. Come back next, we've got some Handel, a Concerto Grosso in B minor, Opus 6, number 12, with the new Bavarian Collegium Musicum under the direction of Max Pommer. Following that, Des Olling will be here just around about 10 o'clock to take you through the rest of the morning programs. In the meantime, let's enjoy the Handel.

You've been listening to the Concerto Grosso in B minor by Handel, played by the new Bavarian Collegium Musicum and conducted by Max Pummer. 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Hello, I'm Des Olling, and I'll be with you for the next 2 hours of classical favourites, and also for the following programme, Saturday Smorgasbord. So let's open the programme with English composer William Walton and his Johannesburg Festival Overture, which was commissioned in 1956 for the 70th anniversary of the establishment of Johannesburg. It'll be played by the English Northern Rivers Philharmonic Orchestra with Paul Daniel conducting.